0: Good morning. You are listening to Radio Blue Mountains 89.1. This is the Ability Hour. My name is Chris and I have Tanya with me today. Good morning, Tanya. Good morning. Waiting. Are you going to say something? You will talk. Okay, we just heard Nancy Sinatra, Love Eyes, before which we heard Lena Lovitch and Lucky Number, and we started our show today with the Rolling Stones and Gimme Shelter. Okay, it's lovely to have you here today, Tanya. We haven't been here for a while, have we? Where have you been? Where have you been on holidays?
1: Mm.
0: Where did you go? Was it Queensland?
1: Mm.
0: Did you go with Mum and Dad?
1: Mm.
0: Oh, did you have a good... You had a good time?
1: Mm.
0: Oh, that's good. Well, it's glad to... We're glad to have you back, and it's nice to be here with you today. In Katoomba at the moment, it's 12 degrees. The forecast is for a top of 15 today, and with a bit of rain this afternoon. In fact, there's rain scheduled the rest of the week for Katoomba. Tomorrow we'll also see a top of 15. Friday we'll see a top of 15. Saturday nudging up to 16 and cloudy. Sunday the 14th of June back down to 14 and rain. Monday the 15th again 14 and a 40% chance of rain. Tuesday the 16th of June, low of 7 and a top of 15, cloudy. And in a week's time, the 17th of June, a low of 7, a top of 12 and a 50% chance of rain. How does that sound, Tanya? Do you think we need some rain? I don't know. You do reckon we need some rain? Because I'm not sure. All right. Well, please stay tuned. We will be here till 12, won't we? We've got a whole bunch of different songs to play for you. Very eclectic mix today. So it'll be very different across the next couple of hours we will be here. So please stay tuned. Right now, we've got one of Tanya's picks. What's your favourite song of all time? Of all time, the song that you want to play all the time. What is it? You need to say what it is. Come on, who could it?
1: Hey Jude.
0: That's right. Here we go. Hey Jude, the Beatles. This is the Ability Hour.

0: You are listening to Radio Blue Mountains 89.1. That was Ram Jam with Black Betty. Before that, we heard Midnight Oil, Power and the Passion. We were playing that yesterday, weren't we? And we thought that might be a good song to play today, didn't we? Yeah? And what do we start off that bunch of songs with? Tell me again. What's the song? What's your favourite song? You need to talk. You're on radio. Come on. It's not going to help if you just smile. You need to, and laugh and chuckle. You need to talk. What was the song? Who was the band? No, look at the microphone. Who was it?
1: The
2: Beatles.
0: Yeah, that's right. And the song was Hey. Hey. Yeah, Hey Jude. We must have heard that song, I don't know how many times I've heard that song with you. At the Sandar and here. Anyway, as I said before, this is the Ability Hour. You're on Radio Blue Mountains 89.1. We're here till 12. We're going to play all kinds of different songs for you. In terms of the roads, the good news is that there's nothing showing up on live traffic. Of course, you know, Mount Vic is closed. We all know about that. That's a given. Other than that, there's nothing showing up. If there is, we will endeavour to bring you the news on that as the show progresses. What do you think, Tanya? Have you ever been stuck in roadworks? It's not fun, is it? No. Well, yeah, there's nothing showing up in the Blue Mountains at the moment, which is good. The next song, so I'm going to change up the pace a little bit. The next song is a bit more in that punkier vein. It's originally by Warren Zevon, who you might know did the song Werewolves of London. This is not that. This is a song called Splendid Isolation. I was endeavouring to get the original to play later, but I can't do that. So this is an American band called Off With Their Heads. They're still going. This came out in the late 90s. It's a cover of the Warren Zevon song Splendid Isolation. The vocals are a bit gruff, but it's pretty catchy. As I said, we're going to play a whole bunch of different stuff during the course of our show, and this is one of their songs. Radio Blue Mountains 89.1.

Good morning. Again, you are listening to Radio Blue Mountains 89.1. The time is 10:40. Time flies when you're having fun, doesn't it? Okay, that was Blondie, Call Me. Before that, we heard Chick Habit. The song was Caribou. And we started, as I mentioned before, with a cover of a Warren Zevon song. It was Splendid Isolation. The band was Off With Your Heads. Yeah, listening to The Ability Hour, I am Chris, and I have Tanya with me today. Good morning, Tanya. Thanks for joining me. You enjoying being here? Yeah, I'm enjoying having you here. The Ability Hour is presented by NATO, who provide accommodation services, allied health and therapy services, community day programs, kids' social activity groups, NDIS plan management, and support coordination for people with disabilities. And one of the things that NATO does is we have an African drumming session on Wednesdays. It's from 10:30 to 11:30. It's held at the Mechanics Institute at Lawson. The cost is $10. Everyone's welcome, regardless of disability. And we'd just like to thank, NATO would like to thank Blue Mountain City Council for help with the community assistance grant that allows us to keep putting that on. The drumming's fun, isn't it? You do the drumming, don't you, Tanya? You like it? Okay. If any of that is something that you would like further information on, you can call Suzanne on 0437 154488. You're not getting tired, are you? Oh, good, because we're only halfway through the show. It's 16 degrees in Springwood at the moment. Forecast to get up to 19 there today, and chance of rain this afternoon. Tomorrow we'll see top of 20 in Springwood and a chance of rain, partly cloudy, medium chance of showers. Friday will be a bit icier, chance of morning fog. Well, not icier, but yeah, a bit cooler. Low of 9, top of 20, light winds. Saturday, the 13th of June, low of 9, top of 21 in Springwood. Sunday, back to a bit of possible rain, a 60% chance thereof. A low of 12 and a top of 20. Monday, a 50% chance of rain in Springwood, low of 11 and a top of 20. Tuesday up to 21, and Wednesday back down to 15 in Springwood. Okay, it's 10:43. We will keep going on with our eclectic mix of tunes, won't we? 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

0: All right, you are listening to Radio Blue Mountains 89.1. That was The Helicopters with Electrocute. And before that we heard The Hard-Ons with Jerry A. That was a single they put out last year. The song was called Dead End Turnaround. And they're touring around Europe, well, Sweden and you know, Helsinki, those kinds of places right at the moment. Apparently their shows are going very well. And I think they may or may not come to Australia, and I think they've got an album in the works. Anyway, that's Sydney band The Hard-Ons with Jerry A from Poison Idea. And we started with Becky Bondage, real name Rebecca Bond. She's from the band Vice Squad. That was her solo album, Cold Turkey. The song was, it's all a covers album. We'll do a few covers today. That was The Boys Back in Town. Did you like that one, Tanya? Yeah. You've been liking all the music? It's been fun, hasn't it? The news will be up very soon. As I say, we're here till 12 o'clock today. And don't forget to tune in to Blast from the Past this afternoon. Josh, Kelly and Jenny will be with you hosting this afternoon. I'm not sure what they're doing this afternoon. But they might let us know. Tune in. Don't forget to tune in to them this afternoon. We'll just do a bit of an instrumental Blondie before the news. And we'll bring you some more updates, and we've got an hour of eclectic and electric tunes after the news, haven't we, Tanya?
1: Yeah.
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0: Radio Blue Mountains 89.1. The time is 11:14. You are listening to the Ability Hour. My name's Chris. I've got Tanya with me today. How's it going, Tanya? No, you got to say something. You can't just chuckle. I know you and I have been having a ball behind the scenes, playing the tunes. Isn't that right? Mm-hmm. Yeah, you've been enjoying them?
1: Yeah.
0: So that was, just then, The Hummingbirds with Blush from 1989. Before that, classic from The Stones, Jumpin' Jack Flash. That got you jumping out of your chair, didn't it? Yep. And we started with a cover. Another one today. That was a Beach Boys cover. The band was Wall of Voodoo. Hope you liked that. As I said, we've got a bunch of eclectic songs today coming today. We've got about 45 minutes left of the show. In Lithgow at the moment, it's just 13. Hmm. Yeah. Have you been to Lithgow recently?
1: Yeah.
0: What did you do in Lithgow? You haven't told us about your holiday. Where did you go? We kind of started to talk about it earlier. Where did you go? What did you do? You went to Queensland?
1: Mm.
0: Yeah. Did you go swimming? You didn't. Right. What did you do? Sit on the beach? Okay. All right. Well, it's 13 in Lithgow. Forecast to reach a top of 15 there today. Tomorrow will be up to 16 and a bit wet. Friday will be the same, but a top of 17. Forecast is for it to be partly cloudy. Slight chance of a shower. Saturday, partly cloudy. Chance of a shower. A top of 16. Sunday the 14th in Lithgow. Forecast is for some rain and a top of 15. And Monday the 15th in Lithgow. Top of just 15. A low of 8. There you go. All right. What else should we be playing before we finish today? Got a bit of ABBA lined up. Some Kinks. I've got another cover in the next bracket. Maybe, I don't know, some more Midnight Oil. And, might even squeeze in some more Beatles. What do you think? Yeah? How does that sound? And once again, don't forget to tune into Blast from the Past this afternoon. Okay, well, we will press on with some more songs. Here's the Kinks. See My Friend. 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

0: You are listening to Radio Blue Mountains. This is the Ability Hour. My name is Chris, and today I have Tanya with me. Good morning. Hello, Tanya. What have you got to say for yourself? Did you enjoy that bunch of songs? Yeah, that's good. That was ABBA with Knowing Me, Knowing You. We may or may not squeeze another ABBA one in before the show's been out. We've got about half an hour to go. The Ability Hour is presented by NATO, the Nepean Area Disability Organisation. NATO is a not-for-profit, community-based charitable organisation that supports people with disabilities and their families in Western Sydney. Tanya is a NATO participant and long-term resident of Wentworth Falls. Was it cold in Wentworth Falls this morning? Before ABBA, we heard cover of a cover. So that was a band called Deadline doing Hanging on the Telephone, which was made famous by Blondie, but originally done by a band called The Nerves. And we started with The Kinks and See My Friend. And you like those bunch of songs? I thought that pretty all right. In terms of the trains in the mountains, on the 14th of June, which will be Sunday, buses will replace trains between Lithgow and Katoomba. And from the 22nd of June through to the 26th of June, buses will replace trains between Lithgow and Penrith. So there you go. That's the train updates for the moment. When was the last time you caught a train? Can't remember. I found them all right. The new trains, the seats are a little bit hard, but, overall, the ride seems reasonably comfortable, I have to say. The screens are good and the little charging port's good. The tray tables I like as well. Yeah. Okay, 11:28. As I said, we've got about half an hour to go. We're going to squeeze in a bunch more songs of an eclectic nature, aren't we? And this afternoon, Blast from the Past will be on from 2 to 4. Josh, Kelly and Jenny will be with you then. Not sure what they've got planned, but I'm sure it'll be good. Okay, well, on to our next song. This is by The Motels, Only the Lonely. If you know that one?
1: Yeah.
0: You do? Well, here it is, Only the Lonely.

0: Radio Blue Mountains 89.1. That was the Hoodoo Gurus on vinyl, 7-inch single, Like Wow, Wipeout, from around 1985, I think. Did you like that one, Tenya?
1: Yeah.
0: Do you want to say hello to anyone?
1: Mm-hmm.
0: Hello, Dad? No. Hello, Mum? Mm. No. Hello, Wayne? Go on. Hello, Wayne? What about Jenny?
1: Mm-hmm.
0: Hello, Jenny? Go on. Give her a hello. You got nothing. You're shaking your head. Well, those of you listening, of course, can't see, but Tanya is, yeah, shaking. Come on. Shaking her head. You don't want to say hello to anyone. Suzanne?
1: Mm.
0: Well, say hello. Go on.
1: Mm.
0: Say hello. No, you've got to speak into the mic and say hello, Suzanne.
1: Mm.
0: What about Celeste?
1: Mm.
0: Go on, say it.
1: Mm.
0: Hello.
1: Mm.
0: Hello, gang.
1: Mm-hmm.
0: Did you like that bunch of songs we just played?
1: Mm.
0: Did you like the Hoodoo Guru song?
1: Mm.
0: Hmm? Before the Hoodoo Gurus, we heard the Who, I Can See for Miles and Miles, and we started that little bunch of songs with the Motels, Only the Lonely. Hmm. All right, we've got about 18 minutes to go. You're not going to say hello to anyone? Why not? Hello, Dad. This is your chance. Not got a lot of chance to speak before we finish. Hmm? You ready to go? Oh, come on. We haven't got much longer to go.
1: Mm.
0: What about Jim? You want to say hello to Jim?
1: Mm.
0: Go on. Lisa?
1: Mm.
0: Say hello. You got a hello for anyone? You've got nothing. Do you want to tell us about your holiday now?
1: Mm.
0: What about it? Was it sunny in Queensland? Yeah, it was. Good weather?
1: Mm.
0: Did you eat lots of nice food?
1: Mm.
0: Mm. Anything else? Are you glad to be back, though?
1: Mm.
0: Yeah? Oh, that's good. Are you going to come back onto radio maybe next month?
1: Mm.
0: You will? You're going to talk more?
1: Mm.
0: Here's one more chance. Say hello to somebody. Pick somebody.
1: Mm-hmm.
0: Where's Wayne?
1: Mm.
0: Go on, say it. You're pointing towards the door. That's hilarious. Should we? All right. Have a think about what you want to say. We've got 15 minutes to go. Will we play a song?
1: Mm.
0: Here's Midnight Oil, Kosciuszko. You going to say something in a minute before we go?

Bombay. A travelling circus came. They brought an intelligent elephant, and Nelly was her name. One dark night, she slipped her iron chain, and off she ran to Hindustan and was never seen again.

0: Well, I don't know about you guys, but we were having a ball in the studio listening to that. Nelly the Elephant by the Toy Dolls. It was good, wasn't it?
1: Mm-hmm.
0: Before that, we heard Midnight Oil and Kosciuszko. We're almost out of time. Do you think we should squeeze in another Beatles song?
1: Mm.
0: Revolution? We listened to that one yesterday as well, didn't we? When we were doing a bit of music on the computer, didn't we?
1: Mm.
0: All right, so I'll spin that one in a minute. That's another vinyl single. It could be a bit crackly, that one, but we'll give it a go. Time to say goodbye. We've got about just under 10 minutes, I suppose. You want to give a shout-out to anyone? No one? No, not Mum, not Dad, not Suzanne, not Celeste, no one. Nah, do you want to say goodbye? Say goodbye. Well, go on, lean into the mic and say goodbye. Thanks for listening.

Come on. See you later. Thanks for listening. I'm waiting for it. Ladies and gentlemen, this is the very quiet Tanya McCracken. You're not going to say anything. No? Why not? Come on. Last chance. Well, we play the Beatles, and then you can say something before we go.

0: That was the Beatles with Revolution. We're going to leave you with one more song from ABBA. It's Tanya's pick. Ring, ring. Hey. And don't forget to tune in to Blast from the Past this afternoon. The Ability Hour will be back next week. Hope you can tune in. Hope you've enjoyed the show. Is there anything you want to say before we go? No. You've enjoyed the music, though. You've enjoyed being here doing the radio. Mm-hmm. We've had a good time.
1: Mm.
0: All right. You've said all you wanted to say.
1: Mm-hmm.
0: Okay. All righty. Well, the news will be up shortly. Radio Blue Mountains 89.1.

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2: Hello, I'm Laura Devoy. The Federal Health Minister says the National Disability Insurance Scheme will still be a substantial social program despite proposed changes. A committee is currently examining the bill, which was referred to the Senate for an inquiry after being introduced in the lower house. Labor wants to significantly reduce the cost of the scheme, which is projected to be more than $52 billion this financial year. Mark Butler says outside of the aged pension, the NDIS will continue to be the largest social program in Australia.
3: It will continue to be a program of considerably over $50 billion. May not see the 10% plus growth rates that we've seen over the last several years, but it will still be a very substantial social program for businesses to invest in and provide quality services.
2: Iran says it has attacked a US Navy base in Bahrain with drones following American strikes this morning. The US Central Command says the strikes, which targeted sites near the Strait of Hormuz, were in response to the downing of an American Army Apache helicopter yesterday. Iran's Islamic Revolutionary Guard Corps has warned of a more severe response if what it described as US aggression continues. Researchers say there are encouraging signs for the endangered Maugean skate. A team from the University of Tasmania's Institute for Marine and Antarctic Studies has been monitoring a cohort of skates born in Tasmania's Macquarie Harbour. The skates have now reached adulthood, which the researchers say is good news following a significant population decline between 2014 and 2022. But they say while numbers have increased since 2022, more research is needed to better understand population trends and behaviour. The first test of the new emergency warning system will take place today. People in the Canberra suburb of Duffy will receive text messages, which will be accompanied by a warning siren. The system is designed to warn people of natural hazards like bushfires and floods. Today's test is the first in a series, which will be carried out in the coming weeks, with a nationwide test planned for the 27th of July before the system becomes operational later in the year. People who receive the alert do not need to take any action. Moderate screen time could help teenagers recovering from concussion, according to new research. David Wilson has the story.
4: Researchers analysed a cohort of school students aged 11 to 17 within 24 hours of sustaining a concussion. They wore a mini camera for a week to objectively capture out-of-school screen time. The study, published in the British Journal of Sports Medicine, found prolonged or intense use of smartphones, computers, tablets and televisions may worsen the symptoms of concussion. But those who averaged 120 to 140 minutes of screen time a day saw their symptoms clear up twice as fast as those who recorded fewer than 120 minutes or more than 240 minutes a day.
2: Thousands of people are packing into the MCG for the state funeral of former Australian of the Year, Neil Danaher. He played AFL and then coached, but his greatest contribution was off the field with his charity Fight MND, which raises money for research into motor neurone disease. The service will get underway at 1 p.m. local time. Turning to sport, in tennis, Nick Kyrgios has won in his return from injury. He defeated Corentin Moutet 6-3, 6-4 at the ATP Tour event in Stuttgart. Meantime, Serena Williams has won in her first professional match since retiring in 2022. She and doubles partner Victoria Mboko are through to the second round of the Queen's Club Championships.
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6: 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I'm Lucy with today's report. At Carcore, numbers lifted slightly and quality was good. Weaners featured strongly with several big lines suited to feeder orders. Trade cattle were back in numbers, however, cow numbers rose. Starting with young cattle, weaner steers eased 10 cents and reached 634 cents per kilo, while weaner heifers made 528 cents. In the feeder lines, medium and heavy feeder steers lifted 5 cents, selling from 517 to 579 cents per kilo. Feeder heifers were up 13 cents on strong competition, with most selling from 488 to 553 cents per kilo. Trade steers and heifers range from 489 to 513 cents per kilo live. Prime steers and bullocks lifted 4 cents, ranging from 479 to 530 cents a kilo. Heavy grown heifers were 10 cents stronger, selling between 4.50 to 4.92 cents. Heavy cows held firm, ranging from 3.75 to 4.26 cents. Leaner 2-score cows found good restocker support, jumping 8 to 12 cents to range from 3.50 to 3.96 cents a kilo. The best of the heavy bulls reached 4.15 cents per kilo live. At Ballarat, agents penned 13,000 lambs as winter conditions tighten numbers. Lambs off supplementary feed were in excellent condition, though quality fell away through the planter lots. Regular buyers were active alongside strong feeder competition in a mostly firm market. Well-covered finished lambs sold dearer while planter types were cheaper in places. Store lambs sold from $154 to $286 a head. Lambs to feed made $253 to $305 a head. Lighter and medium trade lambs topped at $293 a head, averaging $1,190 to $1,265 per kilo live. Heavy trade lambs made up to $308, averaging $1,180 to $1,240 per kilo carcass weight. Heavy export lambs from 27 to 30 kilos made $302 to $358 per dollars per head. Lambs over 30 kilos reached $450, averaging $1,060 to $1,150 per kilo carcass weight. Merino lambs attracted strong interest, selling from $90 to $324 a head. Sheep numbers eased to 2,190. Merinos made $157 to $294, with one standout pen of Merino Weathers reaching $332 a head. Crossbred mutton reached $355, with most mutton averaging $0.85 to $0.95 per kilo carcass weight. That concludes today's market update, brought to you by Auctions Plus, dedicated to connecting ag.

0: New data from Suicide Prevention Australia's Community Tracker reveals that elevated distress is impacting the majority of Australians. The report also reveals that almost half of Australians say that cost of living and personal debt is a factor that's caused elevated distress compared to this time last year. We caught up with Suicide Prevention Australia CEO Neviz Murray to find out more.
1: Sadly, the Community Tracker again in this report shows that 4 out of 5 Australians report higher distress levels now than a year ago. And what that is telling us is that we're seeing sustained pressure and sustained distress in our community. It's not a temporary spike or a fleeting trend. This is something that's been sustained. This level of distress has permeated our community for a long period of time. And that certainly is cause for pause and for us to really consider that, you know, it's something that we must address at a system level rather than talking about individual resilience and that kind of thing.
0: You can find out more about the Community Tracker and the work of Suicide Prevention Australia at suicidepreventionaust.org. And remember, if you or someone you know requires support, please reach out. 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
1: You there, Uncle? I've got all the shopping for when the family's here this weekend.
2: Whoa! All the shopping is right. That looks like you bought everything in the store. We're not feeding the whole community.
1: Nah, just the kids and their kids and your brothers and then you, of course. It takes a bit of planning to make sure there's enough for all of us. Everything's a bit crazy when that mob is all here, in a good way. So I'm keen to at least have the food under control. Anyway, what have you been up to?
2: I was on that MoneySmart website because that's another thing we're really trying to get under control, our super and our retirement. I was looking at that information on super again. It helped make it a bit easier to understand.
1: Oh, I'm glad you're doing that. I'll join you in a minute if you help me finish unloading the car. I want to check out that super calculator again and watch a couple more of those deadly videos they have on there. It's great they have some resources specifically for mob.
2: Yeah, I wish we'd known about MoneySmart earlier, but it makes me feel good that we're starting to take control and think about what our retirement could look like. That's not just going to help us, it's going to help our family too. Oh, hey, you got those apples I like. I better taste test a few to make sure they're okay.
1: Maybe you shouldn't be helping me to unload this stuff. You're going to eat half of it before the family arrives.
2: Nah, just a couple of apples. Oh, and maybe one or two of these. And for you mob listening out there, don't forget to check out MoneySmart. 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

0: New data from Suicide Prevention Australia's Community Tracker reveals that elevated distress is impacting the majority of Australians. The report also reveals that almost half of Australians say that cost of living and personal debt is a factor that's caused elevated distress compared to this time last year. We caught up with Suicide Prevention Australia CEO Neviz Murray to find out more.
1: Sadly, the Community Tracker again in this report shows that 4 out of 5 Australians report higher distress levels now than a year ago. And what that is telling us is that we're seeing sustained pressure and sustained distress in our community. It's not a temporary spike or a fleeting trend. This is something that's been sustained. This level of distress has permeated our community for a long period of time. And that certainly is cause for pause and for us to really consider that, you know, it's something that we must address at a system level rather than talking about individual resilience and that kind of thing.
0: You can find out more about the Community Tracker and the work of Suicide Prevention Australia at suicidepreventionaust.org. 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
2: Hi there, I'm Joaquin Main with your QNN update from Star Observer. Former NRL player Kane Evans says he's been overwhelmed by support after publicly coming out as gay, becoming only the second player in the league's history to do so. The 37-year-old, who played for the Sydney Roosters, Parramatta Eels and New Zealand Warriors, shared his story in an emotional television interview this week. Evans revealed he spent years struggling with his sexuality, battling addiction, homelessness and suicidal thoughts while living in denial. Since coming out, Evans has received widespread backing from across the rugby league community, including former players, coaches and fans. NRL pioneer Ian Roberts, who came out in 1995, praised Evans for his courage and said he was proud of him. Former teammates and sporting leaders have described his decision as potentially life-saving for others facing similar struggles. Evans said speaking publicly has lifted a huge weight from his shoulders and hopes his story encourages others to live openly and authentically. From BBC News UK, organisers of Rushden Pride in Northamptonshire say they are devastated after a replacement Pride banner was vandalised just days after the original was removed. The first banner promoting the town's Pride Festival later this month was taken down in what organisers believe was a deliberate act. After local businesses, community members and drag performer Treya Buns helped fund a large replacement banner, organisers hoped it would send a message of resilience and community support. But the new banner was later set on fire, leaving organiser Sapphire Matthewman heartbroken. She says the incidents are a stark reminder of why Pride events remain important, describing the vandalism as disheartening for a festival intended to celebrate love, inclusion and acceptance. Despite the setbacks, organisers say the annual Rushden Pride Festival will still go ahead later this month, with hopes of building on last year's event, which attracted hundreds of attendees. Matthewman says the focus now is on turning a negative experience into something more positive for the community. From Q News, history has been made at Broadway's Tony Awards, with costume designer Queen Jean becoming the first openly transgender person to win a Tony Award. Jean took home the award for Best Costume Design of a Musical for her work on Cats, The Jelly Cell Ball, a reimagining of the classic musical inspired by ballroom culture. During an emotional acceptance speech, Jean highlighted the importance of trans visibility and representation, telling audiences that change is possible through art and storytelling. Beyond her work in theatre, Jean is also a prominent LGBTQ plus activist and founder of Black Trans Liberation, a New York-based community organisation. Advocates have hailed the win as a landmark moment for transgender representation on Broadway and across the entire entertainment industry. Turning to QNN Sport now and from OutSports. Openly gay American hurdler Trey Cunningham has produced the performance of his career at the Golden Gala Athletic Meet in Rome. The 27-year-old stormed to victory in the 110-metre hurdles, clocking a personal best of 12.98 seconds, the fastest time in the world this year and the first time he has broken the 13-second barrier. He also shattered the meet record that stood for 27 years. Remarkably, Cunningham achieved the feat despite losing his luggage during his trip to Italy, forcing him to rely on backup race gear he had packed in his carry-on bag. The former world champion silver medalist, who came out publicly in 2024, says breaking the record set by hurdler great Alan Johnson makes this achievement even more special. Cunningham now turns his attention to the upcoming World Athletics Ultimate Championships later this year. That's what's making news in the LGBTQIA+ community this week. I'll be back next week with another QNN update. And don't forget, you can download the podcast via your favourite podcast app. Just search QNN. I'm Joaquin Main.
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5: Hello, I'm Shannon Kirkwood. Another funding package has been announced to keep Nyrstar smelters running. As David Wilson reports, the federal, South Australian and Tasmanian governments have all contributed.
6: Last year, the governments contributed $135 million to keep the smelters in Hobart and Port Pirie operating. That arrangement expired on the 1st of May this year. Today, the governments announced $105 million in new funding to progress feasibility studies. The joint package will support operations at both facilities through to the end of this year. Tasmanian Premier Jeremy Rockliff says it will secure 600 direct and 1,000 indirect jobs in his state. Around 800 people are employed in Port Pirie.
5: The number of disputes, strikes or lockouts have declined across Australia. In the March quarter, 49 disputes were reported. The Australian Bureau of Statistics says that's 28 less than the previous quarter, while 47,600 working days were lost. The education and training, healthcare and social assistance industries had the most working days lost. Rural Aid says demand for assistance is growing as drought conditions deepen across parts of New South Wales and Queensland. Laura Devoy reports.
7: Rural Aid says for the March to May period this year compared to last year, demand for hay assistance increased by more than 500%. The Bureau of Meteorology's latest drought update released last week shows May rainfall was above average for some areas and soil moisture deficits eased in northeastern New South Wales and southeastern Queensland. But the charity says farmers are struggling to secure feed and maintain livestock. Financial assistance increased by 200%, with the amount of water delivered up 70%.
5: Authorities in northern Belfast are calling for calm amid disorder following a knife attack. People have been forced to flee their homes and houses and cars have been set on fire. A Sudanese asylum seeker has been charged with attempted murder following the attack on Monday night local time. He's due to appear in court today. A man in his 40s remains in hospital with serious injuries. Northern Ireland Justice Minister Naomi Long says she understands the community is feeling fearful and angry. She has issued well wishes to the victim.
8: I hope that he will recover from those injuries. However, those who ran at their own peril to save him showed courage that I think needs to be paid tribute to also, as do I want to pay tribute to the emergency services and first responders who arrived on the scene and sought to save a man's life.
5: Remaining overseas, US Central Command has announced the completion of strikes against Iran in response to the downing of a US Army Apache helicopter over the Strait of Hormuz. Speaker of the House Mike Johnson has confirmed the strikes.
9: It's targeted strikes to the radar, missile and command and control sites. And it is defensive in nature. We lament that that has become necessary. And the reason it did, as you all know, is because Iran struck U.S. assets and personnel. We can't allow that.
5: A state service honouring the life of former Australian of the Year Neil Danaher is underway at the Melbourne Cricket Ground. Thousands of people are in attendance, paying their respects to the former AFL player and coach who passed away late last month after a more than decade-long fight with motor neurone disease. Turning to sport, Collingwood will appeal a three-match ban handed to defender Billy Frampton. He was charged with rough conduct for a tackle on Melbourne's Brodie Miacek, which resulted in a fractured neck. The D's confirmed yesterday Miacek underwent surgery and was back up and walking afterwards. The AFL Tribunal is expected to sit this evening.
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10: First of all, it was racism, and then it was sexism, and now it's ageism. So I've got to fight three battlefronts.
11: Wisdom's not something you can buy a book and learn. It's not something you can grab off Instagram. It's not something you can buy in a course.
12: I needed that courage when I was being threatened, kidnapped, raped, almost murdered.
13: As I'm speaking now, the tears just rolling down my cheeks. Tears of futility, stuff you can't change. So important.
14: And the work is so much now is actually supporting your knowing, your womb wisdom. And in that, there's a possibility that the madness of the world will fall away
12: The most important activism right now is information for yourself and others. And that's why I'm so happy to be on a community radio initiative to raise the status of older women. Because older women in almost every community carry knowledge and gifts and experience that are of real value in the real world, in the economy, in the culture that we all care about.
15: Welcome to a new series, WOW, Wise Older Women, a CBF grant-funded project created to raise the profile and status of women aged 55 to 85. Across 6 episodes, we celebrate the profound value of older women and their essential role in society as wisdom keepers, culture carriers, and the voices of lived experience. Through intimate, thoughtful conversations, this series honors the knowledge that only time can teach. In our opening episode, we sit down with Helena Norberg Hodge, linguist, author, filmmaker, and a pioneer of the New Economy movement. As the founder and director of Local Futures, Helena has spent decades immersed in Indigenous cultures, particularly in Ladakh and Bhutan, cultivating a rare, big-picture understanding of what truly supports human and ecological well-being. Her global impact has been recognized with the Alternative Nobel Prize, the Arthur Morgan Award, and the Goi Peace Prize for her work revitalizing cultural and biological diversity, strengthening local communities and economies worldwide. Helena is the author of the influential classic Ancient Futures and Local is Our Future, and producer of the award-winning documentaries The Economics of Happiness, Planet Local, and Closer to Home. This series brings you traditional storytelling at its finest, wisdom shared through the age-old art of conversation. Join us as we listen, learn, and celebrate the voices of women whose insight enriches us all.
12: I'm Helena Norberg Hodge, and I'm director of an international non-profit organization called Local Futures. It is hard to describe me because I've ended up moving so broadly into what you might call being an alternative economist. I've ended up critiquing the dominant economy with a very big picture about how we can regain physical health, emotional health, and cultural health while also healing the environment. So I'm coming with a very big picture, and broadly speaking, I sometimes call that the economics of happiness.
15: How do you feel being part of a Wise Older Women project?
12: I love it. I think I am certainly older, and I do think I'm quite wise. I have had a wealth of experience in many different cultures, and I think it's such an important project because, as we know, older women tend, in this modern commercial global economic system, they tend to be dumped and become invisible.
15: You are a champion for localization, but you have very international beginnings. Can you give us a little bit of background on where that all started and some of the cultures that you were exposed to and that you moved through in your younger years?
12: Yes, well, I happened to have parents who were both Swedish, but my mother was half German, half Swedish. She actually never learned to speak German and didn't live in Germany, but her father was German and my father was English-Swedish. So I had cousins and families and grandparents in all three cultures. And I also, before I went to university, had lived in America. And when I went to university, I actually went to Germany and Austria, where I learned to speak fluent German. Later on, I studied French in France, and I became interested in different languages because of already quite an international background. And I became really fascinated by these different worldviews and different cultures. Just the difference in Sweden and England was quite big. In Sweden, we tended to be much more direct and we tended to be less, I would say, less repressed, more in our bodies. It was quite common for us as children to be swimming naked with our parents. It's not like we had this sort of wild, free love or anything. But really, when I look at it now, I realize it had to do with Sweden having much higher status for women and the feminine and not having lost its more indigenous roots that were very close to nature. As I then later on lived in America, I found it interesting that in America, the status of women was higher than it was in England. And all of this had led to me ending up studying languages and linguistics and really looking in a sort of introspective way, interested in psychology and the sort of inner world and what made people tick and particularly what made people happier and what seemed to be working better. And in actual fact, even though Sweden had this quite good history of deep connection to nature and respect for women and great care from the social welfare state for mothers, children, and fathers having time off to look after children, there was still quite a lot of depression and alcoholism in Sweden, which later on I came to understand better. But until I had this groundbreaking and very eye-opening experience of going to Ladakh or Little Tibet, all of these things were interesting, but they didn't sort of make sense in terms of a bigger picture where I could now see, now I understand why people in Sweden do have depression, why even I could suffer from depression. It wasn't at all by chance that I found that when I felt depressed, if I could just get the energy to get up and go out and walk in the mountains, this was particularly true when I was studying as a university student in Innsbruck in Austria, and often feeling, you know, sitting inside and studying and beginning to question what was the meaning of life. And I found that when I just got out and walked into the mountains, suddenly my spirits lifted. And later on, when I got to know nature-embedded indigenous culture high up in the Himalayas, everything fell into place much more.
16: So you mentioned two things that I think go hand in hand. Yeah. One is a groundbreaking experience in your life, and the other was learning language, which enabled you to understand different worldviews. Those two go hand in hand. When you went to Ladakh, give us a little bit of your background in Little Tibet, how that experience came to you and exactly how groundbreaking that was, not just for you, but for the community as well.
12: Yeah, I had ended up living in Paris as a linguist, and I was asked to go out as part of a German documentary film team to this place I'd never heard of. And by the way, a lot of people still haven't heard of it. It's called Ladakh, and it's actually the westernmost part of Tibet. That is a part of Tibet that belongs politically to India, and it has belonged to India since the 1800s. This was an area that had been sealed off for political reasons. All the borders were very sensitive, and no one was allowed to go there. So it was an amazing situation to go into this region that in the entire modern era had not been affected by the media, by development, by modern changes. And because I was a linguist, I learned to speak the language very quickly. And that gave me an insight into the worldview of people who were allowed to still feel totally self-respecting, who just didn't feel they needed to prove that they weren't inferior, that they weren't poor and backward. They just were so deeply self-accepting that the self wasn't an issue. I realized over a longer period when I ended up staying when the film was finished that this deep self-acceptance was such an important part of being tolerant, of being open, of being very accepting of difference. And then I also witnessed how modernity, how modern education and the modern media were actually creating a sense of inferiority and basically labeling people like them as backward farmers. And that led to my taking up the project of working with them to try to do everything possible to make it clear to them that they weren't stupid and backward. I I always say that if I had had one-tenth of the budget that the forces had who were coming in with a type of propaganda, which included modern schooling, it included advertising, film, and later on television also came, and these modern tools of propaganda, I don't think most people have understood what a rupture that was with previous historical development. We now know that the printing press did lead to centralized control and much more top-down centralization of power. But I think we really need to understand better the impact of the media and how that is a tool for the demagogues, for the fascists, what helped Hitler and what helped the rise of a very centralized totalitarian state. What I saw was that in Ladakh, the imagery essentially again and again reinforced the idea that only if you are in the city and living a consumer lifestyle with a nice car, and in the early days you also had to look exactly like Barbie and Rambo, who literally were coming in through toy shops, through films, polarizing gender roles. And in the beginning, it was all blonde, blue-eyed, white-skinned. So I used to talk about this back in the 70s and 80s. But then, of course, I witnessed how the dominant propaganda machine promoting urban consumer lifestyle allowed people of color to come in. So you could have dark skin, you could be oriental. It's even now become very trendy. But tragically, the basic message is still there that you are nobody if you don't belong to a glamorous, wealthy, urban elite making use of all the gadgets and the tools that essentially global corporations and commercial interest want you to believe that you need in order to have the respect of other people. One of many key issues facing us today is the issue of understanding that it was a commercial man-made system that spread globally to conquer the world in a way that the colonial powers, and even later on with the tools of development, including tanks and wars and invasions, didn't conquer people's hearts and minds as totally as a propaganda machine that was able to use screens to tell children that if you want to be loved, if you want to be seen, heard, and respected, you need to be wearing this label, you need to be having this iPad, you need to belong to this consumer culture. We need to understand that this means the need for every child to feel loved and respected was perverted by commercial interests. And those commercial interests were being allowed to expand through treaties that governments were making with global corporations. I really so hope that anybody listening will be interested in pursuing this further, because it helps us to understand much better why we've got so many crises today and why we have also now an even more exacerbated problem as young people are taking on the tools of propaganda through their iPhones to now send out a message to their friends: I'm having a better time than you are, and here we are having a good party, and aren't we looking sexy, and aren't we cool? And leaving everybody feeling empty and left behind, and fearful of being left behind and being isolated. Because all of this leads to a sense of disconnection, of essentially not feeling that we belong, that we are loved, that we are connected. This is not coming from the devil. This is not coming from Russia being spread into America. This has nothing to do with left or right. It's got nothing to do with some innate human tendency to always want to control or to be greedy by nature. Nothing. It's to do with us allowing commercial forces to manipulate us, and particularly our children. It's something that can change, and I'm sure it will change, but the sooner the better.
16: How about the children in Ladakh? Where were they at back then in that time?
12: This was the amazing thing, was I saw these people who both as children and adults had such deep calm self-acceptance, that the self wasn't an issue, and this incredible openness to outside, to differences. In fact, the majority, as part of this Tibetan culture, were Buddhists, but about 500 years earlier, Muslim traders had come in. They were now, in some regions, almost half the population, and they were living more in the city as traders. And the city traders and the Buddhist farmers had had peaceful relationships for 500 years. But it was this modern system that pushed them psychologically to feel inferior, and that pushed everybody into the city to look for jobs. Because this modern economy that was promoting this idea, you need to be an urban consumer. A very important part of that was you were not a farmer. Farmers had no look-in. I saw people pushed into the city and literally conflict between Buddhists and Muslims arising out of that. Within a decade, tensions built up and there was even violent conflict. I also just want to say I saw the same process in Bhutan, a kingdom in the Himalayas with a very similar culture, and there it was conflict between Hindus and Buddhists. People often say to me, well, there's no way that you can go around telling people you should stay a farmer, you should stay as you are, and tell them what to do. Our work in Ladakh was never about that, because we understood the psychology and we understood that the way that this propaganda machine worked was to make people believe that in America, you know, particularly in New York, there was this paradise where people had everything that they had, plenty of time. Time for singing and dancing together, for theater, for lots of exercise, healthy food, fresh air, clean water. And they didn't need to do any work. They just pushed a few buttons. So our work was about telling people, you don't have any need to feel ashamed at all. In America, there are actually these people who are saying that they don't really like that city life. They're actually feeling they're working too hard. They don't have community. There's no connection between grandchildren and grandparents. There's something called depression that I have to say, it took me a long time to explain to people what that was. They could not understand it. When I told them we actually had doctors who were not concerned about the physical health, but the mental health, it was very hard for them to understand. But our work was basically about bringing in the reality of what was going on in the rest of the world. And that included inviting people from the West to come and share their stories of how they were working hard to find a way of just rebuilding more community, more connection to the land. There were people who wanted to go back to the land and actually wanted to do farming. People liked to hear that they didn't need to feel ashamed. They liked to hear that actually there were other people in other parts of the world who wanted to live the way they did and who were interested in them and who were becoming fascinated by indigenous culture, who were trying to learn about what it was like to be in a culture where women had higher status, where every mother had minimum of 5 caretakers for every child. So this deeper dialogue was very welcomed on both sides, but it was with a very limited budget. That was the constraint.
16: This did gather a lot of international attention. Where did this mainly come from?
12: Interestingly enough, in the early days in Ladakh, which was this part of Tibet, there were authors and filmmakers and anthropologists, particularly from Germany and France, because in the non-Anglo world, there has been more continuous interest in non-Western cultures. Later on, also English, Americans, and maybe Australians also came later on. But it ended up being the case that we would give talks to tourists to try to encourage them to be more conscious about their impact. We also had films, and we would also give talks. So we had this quite international audience that then went back to their countries, and then often they would invite me to come and speak in their countries or teach at a university. So we ended up with this very global outreach very early on.
16: And in 1983, you founded Local Futures. Was that a work in progress? So when did that begin?
12: Actually, because at the very beginning, you know, I was out there for 2 years, mainly with the idea that I was going to stay on after the film was finished, but as a sort of good Westerner, I don't know that I would have said, well, I'm just going to give up my job in Paris and just stay here because I love it. But instead, I was told by a professor from the University of London who was out there that I could do a PhD on the language because I had already learned a lot of it. So at first, I was going through the region. I was collecting folk stories. There were about 100 villages in quite a big region about the size of Austria. And then I did a rudimentary Ladakhi English dictionary, working with a local monk. All of this with the idea of doing a degree on the language. But very quickly, my constant message to the local people was this sort of ambassadorship of explaining, don't you let them make you feel stupid and backward. Don't think that you're poor. Yes, the tourists are coming in and they're spending, back in that time in the 70s, it was a bit like a Martian coming to New York and spending every day about $100,000. In Ladakh, people were coming spending maybe $100 a day, and that was the amount of money a whole family might have used over a year. And so it gave this completely false impression of wealth and what was real. They had their health care, they had their food, they had their water, they had their houses, they had their support, their culture, all of it without money. The work of actually turning this sort of ambassadorship into something more concrete started happening when the government was basing everything on fossil fuels and Ladakh had 300 days of sunshine a year. People were living up at 12,000 feet. And it was so clear that a lot of this coal and diesel that was brought in could actually be replaced by solar energy, particularly passive solar energy for house heating and water heating. And later on, we also introduced solar cookers and later on some solar panels, small-scale hydroelectricity, and that work became one of the biggest appropriate technology projects in the world. And we did get a lot of interest from around the world, because back then, the idea that we needed renewable energy was coming from a genuinely environmental concern about the need for decentralization, avoiding nuclear power. I just want to warn the listener that today, so much of this renewable energy is being pushed as part of a big top-down agenda that is about the plastering of solar panels across the Sahara to export energy to Northern Europe. It's massive, and it's to support global corporations and their unbelievably wasteful use of energy. So we now have to really distinguish between the sort of renewables that humanity needs and the sort of energy consumption that corporations need because they're importing and exporting identical products across the world. The renewable energy project that we had was called at that point the Ladakh Project. We had funding from various countries, actually even from government agencies, very small quantities, but enough to carry out a very significant project. And then we were invited to work in Bhutan, and we started thinking, well, we need to have a different name. And then we became the International Society for Ecology and Culture to show that we were more global, because we'd also had invitations to Nepal and to other parts of India. So there was this interest in the work, both around renewable energy, but also in terms of the cultural self-respect work, which to a great extent consisted of what I called counter-development. Once we understood that the development trajectory was based on destroying cultural self-esteem and destroying self-reliance. And then later on, by 1983, we didn't like that long, fancy name of International Society for Ecology and Culture, so we just turned it into Local Futures, because what we were doing everywhere was trying to support local self-respect, more self-reliance. And that was all about strengthening the local community fabric, the local economy, local knowledge, and the empowerment of local people everywhere.

0: Local futures. Back then, that's what you were aiming towards, a more sustainable future. What's happening there now? Has it had an impact in those areas and those countries?
1: Well, yes. In the end, we helped to create a strong group in Ladakh that became a local government. And that was a great achievement in many ways because we were viewed with terrible suspicion and often accused of being CIA agents. But despite all of those pressures, we managed to win over, you know, the local population in a major way. And we helped to set up several non-profit organizations, and then they led to the formation of a local government. However, the pressures at the global level have continued to increase and to pressure local economies and local governments everywhere in the wrong direction. So the flourishing of the sort of projects that we had in the early days has often been overshadowed by mass tourism. The Indian government has been doing everything it can to market Little Tibet, and there's an invasion. And so there's pressures in Ladakh that now mean that it's more or less like everywhere, that there are people at the grassroots working in exactly the opposite direction, which includes young people who have gone out to study and realize they actually want to support farming. And they have projects to try to raise awareness about the importance of farming and the importance of local healthy food for physical health and for the health of the environment. But it's not managed to maintain Ladakh as this model that we would have hoped for.
0: You also in 1986 won an award, the alternative to the Nobel Peace Prize. Can you tell me a little bit about the Right Livelihood Award and who you won that with?
1: It was started by someone who was Swedish, German, and whose grandfather had won the Nobel Prize. And he suggested to the Nobel Committee, which is based in Sweden, that they should have a prize for people who are really trying to improve the state of the world, particularly also for non-Western people, not just Western scientists. And they didn't accept his suggestion, so he sold his stamp collection and started this prize that became known as the Alternative Nobel Prize. And officially, it was the Right Livelihood Award, taken very much from Gandhi's thinking. It was a great honor to be offered that for the work in Ladakh, and with my Ladakhi colleagues, we won the prize along with some beautiful women that became heroines of mine, Alice Stewart and Rosalie Bertel, who were already about 70, I think, at that time. And Alice's story, I think, is so important. She really became interested in childhood cancer because that was something quite new at that time. The statistics were showing that children who died of leukemia and other forms of cancer had been X-rayed in utero far more frequently than others. So that created a suspicion that should have been followed up. But no, it was Alice alone, without funding, who sat in a little tiny office in Oxford for many years studying the data and eventually became recognized for reducing that risk of childhood cancer by finally getting it acknowledged that mothers should not be X-rayed. And Rosalie Bertel was a nun from Canada who had also been looking at the effects of radiation, particularly of nuclear radiation, and was aware that the testing was inadequate, that models were being used that did not take into account the difference for a woman to be subjected to radiation or a child, and who was a great voice for trying to warn us about nuclear power.
0: You give lectures and have given lectures in 7 different languages. In plain English for our listeners, could you elaborate a little bit on localization itself?
1: The best way to understand it is to understand a bit better what globalization actually is. And I came to understand through the help of colleagues in Malaysia that there were these trade treaties going on in the 80s where governments were signing in black and white that they were not going to inhibit or in any way regulate global traders. They were going to open the door to global trade, which meant opening the doors to Coca-Cola, to Monsanto, to big global banks, and not restrict them in any way. And I ended up studying this process, ended up taking the initiative to get funding, and we had people from around the world, about 40 people studying this. And it became obvious that everywhere, in America as well as in Bhutan or in Sweden or Australia, this process was destroying local economies. Because these global corporations were able to bring in products from the other side of the world at artificially low prices. And this was particularly disastrous when it came to food, something that every person needs about 3 times a day. And ideally, it should be fresh. Ideally, it should not be processed or triple packaged in plastic. And so the destruction of local food economies, along with the destruction of local farmers, was so obviously destructive. And so very early on, by the late 70s, we were trying to alert people to this fact and to support the creation of local farmers markets or farm shops, shortening the distances between farmers and consumers. Part of how this became so obvious was when I had seen in Ladakh that butter that had been transported for 2 weeks over the Himalayas came in and sold for half the price of local butter. Then I realized when I went back to Sweden, when I went back to England, like in England, Devon and Cornwall are famous for their butter. And I realized that butter from New Zealand was cheaper in England than butter from the farm next door. And then I saw it in Mongolia, in Kenya, literally everywhere I went. So this artificial perversion of pricing was happening because governments were favoring global trade. And I just want to say that in recent times, that has led to the fact that in climate negotiations, there is no mention of the emissions from global trade. So that when you buy fruit from the supermarket, it will have been packaged in Chile and there'll be fruit from 5 countries. When fish from Norway, from Australia, from America, from virtually every country you can mention, gets sent to China to be deboned and processed and sent back again. Think about those emissions. They are not mentioned. So we are getting a completely false narrative around climate change. Which doesn't mean that there is no climate change, but we're not talking about the cause of it. And the tragedy above all tragedies with this is that the environmental movement has often just not been aware of the global picture. So they've gone along with an agenda that suits the global corporations, and that is that you and I are to blame. You and I are these greedy people who don't care. We are still driving our cars. We still want to go on holiday in an airplane. And we just don't care. So the message has become humanity is to blame. Humanity is innately greedy. When actually what the problem is not humanity. Thank God. It's actually an inhuman system. Inhuman because it's actually powered by ignorance. Including from the activists who don't see what's really causing climate change and instead blame us. So this lack of awareness is actually why I feel so motivated, because I know that from the grassroots to our government, the majority of ministers in government are not aware of this bigger picture. And the narrow focus linked to large scale, that's not humanity, it's an inhuman scale. I so want people to know that there is a movement out there. It's a global movement towards localization. What does that mean? It's a movement that consists of literally billions of people engaged in either protecting or rebuilding closer relationships between humans and nature and closer community connections. Everything from the initiatives where women will start a process of community hospice care or more natural birth or a community initiative to support herbal remedies instead of expensive pharmaceuticals. These things are happening all around the world, but we don't get to see them as a collective picture. We don't get to hear about them in the media because we basically don't have a big picture that connects the dots. And the main message is there is a movement out there. Please join us at localfutures.org to find out more about it and to see what you can do to join it. The most important activism right now is information for yourself and others. And that's why I'm so happy to be on a community radio initiative to raise the status of older women. Because older women in almost every community carry knowledge and gifts and experience that are of real value in the real world, in the economy, in the culture that we all care about. We all want our children to feel loved. We want cleaner water. We want healthier food. I think there are going to be very few people who will say they don't want that. But we need to raise awareness about what it is that's taking the human right away to fresh, healthy food from their region, whether they're in Kenya, Australia, or Sweden. What is it that's driving a force to separate us? And how is it that this propaganda machine has now been inserted into the minds of five-year-old children who are destroying themselves and others by using their mobile phones inside a framework that is disastrous for their well-being?

0: A lot of great information can be found in one of many of your books, Ancient Futures, which has been translated into 40 languages, maybe more. Local is Our Future, which is Steps to Economic Happiness from the Ground Up, Rethinking Industrial Agriculture, and Bringing the Food Economy Home. You also have the award-winning documentary, The Economics of Happiness. Tell us a little bit about the creation of that and its place in the world.
1: Yeah, that was after quite a long time of having given quite a lot of lectures and so on around the world. And we tried to put together the bigger picture that unfortunately our governments, and remember this is nothing to do with left or right, both left and right, political leaders across the world have supported that globalizing path of giving global corporations and banks more and more support. So those guys are not taxed and they're not regulated, whereas everybody else, you and I, small businesses, even nationally based businesses, taxed and regulated. So we have a completely unfair playing field. The film, The Economics of Happiness, wherever we launched it and on every continent, we had an amazing response, just such a hunger for it. And it's been used and is still used in something like 25 languages. And some people have watched it many times. I remember a professor in America saying, I've seen it 35 times because I show it to my graduate students every year. And every time I learn something new. I'm proud of how we managed to put it together so that overall it opens hearts and gives people inspiration and hope. By the way, on our website, we also have shorter films. One of them is Going Local, The Solution Multiplier. And that's an animation that's only 2.5 minutes. Then we have a film called Local Food Can Save the World. And honestly, if local food economies were able to provide for our basic needs, this is not about eliminating trade. It's just about doing the most that we can of diversified, healthy, organic production in local regions around the world and then trading where it makes sense. Not to make billionaires richer, but to actually make our communities and economies richer and better off. Now, that film, Local Food Can Save the World, is only about 3.5 minutes. Then we have another film called Local, A Story of Hope. And that was made together with the Australian filmmaker Damon Gameau. And that's about 7.5 minutes long. We also have a film called Planet Local, A Quiet Revolution. And that's about this emerging localization movement. And we have voices like Noam Chomsky, Russell Brand, Jane Goodall in that film. And they have ended up supporting a program we run called World Localization Day, June 21st. But throughout the month of June, various groups around the world organize something to celebrate localization. And I hope some of you might want to do something like that. If you look again at our website, there's a special site on World Localization Day. We do have the other film too, Ancient Futures, Learning from Ladakh. And that was made in the early 90s. And for those of you who are interested in the multiple lessons we can learn from indigenous culture, please also watch that one.
0: Helene, you've been counted amongst one of the 10 most interesting environmentalists by Earth Journal. What do you think represents you being an interesting environmentalist as opposed to another environmentalist?
1: This is an American journal, and I think what they found interesting was that I was so globalized, so international, and probably that I was carrying such a broad message, you know, everything from the role of women, how our inner spiritual health is connected to the health of people around us. There is no separation between the health of ecosystems and the health of people. That's been quite a radical message all along, because sadly, the environmental movement ended up trapped often in making it feel like either you are going to have a good job and a good livelihood, or the environment's going to flourish. So it's always this sense that, oh, okay, if I care about the environment, I have to pay more for my food, but maybe I don't feel I can afford that right now. Or, you know, if I care about the environment, I've got to buy that more expensive electric car. So all the time engendering guilt. And the funny thing is, you know, we now have a huge cultural turning where virtually throughout the world, people are developing a hunger for deeper connection to nature. If you just look at the interest in animals, whether it's just looking at videos of animals or wanting to have contact with a horse, with a dog, with a cat, we're seeing all these projects where people heal when they have that connection to life, to some form of nature. You're seeing a rise of vision quests everywhere you look. And yet, the message, the clear message, what is good for us is good for the environment. And therefore, any economic trajectory is going to have to be representing our health and the health of the environment. And that, when you really study it, means localization. That means a perspective that does not separate us from nature. As it turns out, my great learning from indigenous culture was separating old from young is another fundamental destructive tool of this consumer culture that enriches the few at the expense of the many. So once you start stepping back and looking at it, it's like there is this win-win-win-win when our mind reconnects the dots and when we're looking at a systemic path that is connecting the dots. So that we're doing something that's simultaneously going to reduce emissions, reduce plastic packaging, reduce the need for toxic chemicals, reduce the need for radiation of our food, reduce the need for genetic modification of any kind. You're just seeing there's a way forward that is such an amazing win-win-win. And really the big task is how can we quickly make that as broadly available as possible, while also explaining that until now, our governments are locked into the opposite. And now algorithms are used to speed up the destruction. It's completely linked to widening the gap between rich and poor in every country. People need to know, please look at the bigger picture and realize that if in every country the gap between rich and poor is widening in an obscene way, there must be something else going on here. There's something global going on. And please also remember that that is not happening because of some global government. No, it's happening because our national governments are allowed to pretend that they are creating jobs for us, to pretend that they're actually doing something about the climate. Now, it's up to us to get the truth out, to then build a movement that will change policy. It's already happening as part of the movement. Policies are changing. Not enough at all, but it's happening. We can give you examples. So please help to get the word out and use the tools that we offer for free, all of it for free on our website.

0: You talk about the bigger picture. Are there many other women that you've stood beside or that have stood beside you throughout this?
1: Yes, I mean, I do want to mention historically also that so important was Rachel Carson, an American scientist who already in the 60s stood alone and often abused in saying, we must change the direction of science. We have produced DDT, thinking that we can kill a few insects over here, but now we have to face the fact that we're killing birds.
0: I've stood beside you throughout this.
1: Yes, I mean, I do want to mention historically also that so important was Rachel Carson, an American scientist who already in the 60s stood alone and often abused in saying, we must change the direction of science.

0: else. There was also very clear recognition that we needed to decentralize along with that. Decentralize the economy, question the way that growth was being measured, the way it was being created. And around the same time, actually, there was a woman named Maria Gimbutas. She was from Eastern Europe, but she was at Harvard, and she was saying, I, as an archaeologist, have found evidence that in prehistoric Europe, there were many goddess-centered, peaceful, matriarchal cultures. And we need to recognize that, we need to learn from them. She was ridiculed, and it's only after her death that DNA studies have proven her completely right, so that now in archaeology this is recognized. So these two women are incredibly important. And I'm so grateful that I've had women friends in Scandinavia, in America, in many countries who followed in those footsteps. But unfortunately, most of them are now dead also. So now, as I look at the younger women surrounding me, I'm particularly grateful to Mika Tsutsumi, who is a writer and is getting the big picture out in Japan. Camila Moreno, who's an amazing triple PhD, I think, activist from Brazil, who's been at every climate convention and is speaking the truth about what's going on there. And that means talking about carbon colonialism and talking about the need to look at the fact that we're not going to be eating computer chips, that more and more technology is not the way forward. Another one is Jyoti Fernandez, who has been leading in England a really healthy farmers movement towards agroecology and local food systems. And more recently, I'm working with a young actress named Natalie Kelly. She's a beautiful, articulate spokesperson who also happens to be indigenous. Her mother and grandmother are from the Quechua tribe in Peru. And she's been, you know, a Hollywood actress and has a big voice getting another perspective out. And then I also want to mention Anya Lundberg, Anya Light, Sally Cusack, and women who are working with me in Local Futures.
1: Have you come across any ageism in your travels, in your adventures, in your life path?
0: I can't remember when it was very, very clear how old I was. But I suddenly noticed that I'd be asking for information in a shop or on the road or whatever, and I noticed I was being treated so differently, sort of ignored. And I hadn't been used to that. You know, I was fairly good looking, and just as a younger woman, I would get the attention of men who would be happily offering me advice or information. So I very definitely noticed this becoming invisible. It is really something that we should try to understand as this sign of a culture that is rejecting the most important things in life. On the other side, I saw in Mongolia and in Tibet, teenage boys singing these beautiful songs in reverence to their mothers and grandmothers, totally unselfconscious, cuddling a baby like a granny would. What that all represents is a deep respect for the feminine, a respect for the nurturing, for the caring, for the absolutely essential ingredient in any society if we're going to be raising happy, healthy people.

0: Within Western versus Indigenous cultures, there is a label, if you want to call it, as an elder. What do you think defines an elder? Do you think it's somebody that is just of age, or do you think it's someone that is a knowledge and wisdom holder, or both?
1: For me, what makes me so happy is that I saw very clearly in the Indigenous culture of Ladakh, to start with, and then in many others, that of course there the elders were respected because they had more knowledge about everything that was being done, from growing food, building houses, caring for children. But what was happening in the West was that technology was given this supernatural status as some magical evolutionary progress, and people were blindly accepting that any new technology meant improvement. Often a six-year-old boy would be able to say more about a new handset for the television than a grandmother or a grandfather. So the inversion that's led to this

0: disrespect for the elderly, and particularly for women, has very much to do with the reverence for technology. And right now, there could be no more important, no more central issue than starting to look more critically and objectively at technology. And I'm now working with allies around the world, also professors, who are beginning to speak clearly about how dangerous it is for us not to be included in the discussion. You want to have any hope for democracy, people need to be informed about the technological choices going forward. And that, again, we need to start spelling that out and demanding that that happens. I guess the most important learning of all from Ladakh or Little Tibet for me was about how we have been, without realizing it, led down a path of thinking of ourselves as an I. And that meant as an individual consumer, we were supposed to change the world by showing that we care about the world. And that meant spending more money, more time. And at the same time, we were being robbed of time. We're running faster and faster than ever before just to put food on the table, just put a roof over our head. And when I then talk about, let's change the I to a we, don't think that I'm saying that we're now going to start putting on our political hat where the I of an individual voter writes to the individual member of parliament. No. The key lesson is how do we change the I to a we? And the best step of doing that is to connect with some like-minded people, ideally near where you live, because in rebuilding the fabric of a society that works, we need to be more connected again. And it can sound like hard work, but I can almost guarantee that if you join this we in the form that is taking in the localization movement, that you will see that you will actually be contributing to your own happiness. You can do this in a way that will also contribute to saving some time, because you may be connecting to a group where you're sharing the childcare, where you can actually have a little more extra time to do the things you need to look after yourself, but you're doing that by reweaving the fabric of community, of society. And that's not by becoming a nationalist and feeling, yes, yes, I'm a proud flag holder. It is about the rebuilding of the fabric that we evolved with. We would not have survived this great evolution on Earth if we had not been interconnected groups of people who supported one another practically and emotionally. The nuclear family was the consequence of tearing apart the more connected fabric between old and young. It created an artificial little structure that is not working. And more people are living alone. More and more people, as I said before, across the world, are suffering from loneliness and depression. I feel so happy to be able to share a message that if you follow the thinking and learning about the real examples of localization, you'll see that we're inviting you to a way forward that is both about increasing your happiness and health and that of the planet. And you're not going to change the whole world overnight, but almost overnight, you could feel a joy and a sense of power and a sense of faith in humanity and faith in nature. And that is a prerequisite for the strength and the health that we all long for.
1: 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These stories remind us of the depth, resilience, and wisdom carried by women aged 55 to 85, women whose lived experience enriches our communities and strengthens the cultural fabric of this country. Join us for the next episode as we continue honoring the voices, insights, and life journeys of extraordinary women. 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
2: We are drenched in ageism in our culture. Drenched in it. I believe we are in an extraordinarily ageist culture. Racism is being talked about. Sexism is being talked about. We haven't even begun to talk about ageism.
0: So I very definitely noticed this becoming invisible. It is really something that we should try to understand as this sign of a culture that is rejecting the most important things in life.
3: So I sometimes notice that judgment of like, you're just an old lady, but then I'm a lot pushier than I used to be. 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I think you just got to work it so you have fun with it, yeah.
4: 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Maybe it's been sometimes dismissed, but I think it's been more undervaluing, and I have undervalued myself.
5: The more I experience it, the more I like fighting back. I go, I'll show you, you bugger. I'll show you. You think I'm useless? I'll show you that I'm not. I don't know if it's the Mexican-Italian in me, the Yank in me, I don't know what it is, but I don't let anybody put me down or ignore me.
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9: Hello, I'm Shannon Kirkwood. Members of the public, sporting stars and politicians have gathered to remember Neil Danaher. Thousands of people have come together at the Melbourne Cricket Ground to honour the life of the 65-year-old former AFL player and coach who died last month after a 13-year battle against motor neuron disease. The 2025 Australian of the Year co-founded Fight MND, raising more than $141 million for medical research and care for people living with the disease. His wife, Jan Danaher, has offered the first eulogy. She has recalled the way her husband approached life and his MND diagnosis.
10: We were incredibly lucky that Neil got to meet his six beautiful grandchildren. But MND doesn't define Neil. Neil is defined by his character. His integrity, his humility, his honesty, his strength and resilience. By his sharp wit, his cheeky smile, his love of family and friends, and his wonderful love of laughter.
9: The alleged Bondi attacker is facing a series of new charges. Naveed Akram has been charged with 19 additional offences. The 24-year-old is already facing 59 offences, including murder, attempted murder, and committing a terrorist act in relation to the terror attack last December, which resulted in the deaths of 15 people. Outside court today, one of his lawyers, Leona Gattani, says there's not yet a timeline on the 24-year-old entering a plea.
11: There's still a fair way to go. There's still a brief to be served. There's still a lot more brief to be served. So until that time comes, we're really not in a position to enter any pleas.
9: Do you know the risk factors of a stroke? As David Wilson reports, the question's being asked as part of a national effort to reduce incidence of stroke in Australia.
12: New data from the Stroke Foundation shows not enough Australians are aware of the daily habits or lifestyle factors that may put them at greater risk. Modifiable risk factors include uncontrolled high blood pressure, smoking, high cholesterol, stress, excess weight, and physical inactivity. Stroke is one of Australia's leading causes of death and disability, but the Stroke Foundation says 80% are preventable. CEO Dr. Lisa Murphy says that means making lifestyle changes, such as exercising regularly, quitting smoking, eating a healthy balanced diet, and reducing alcohol intake, can all help lower the risk.
9: South Australia's local government association says it is looking into the potential impacts of a delay to upcoming council elections. Yesterday, SA's acting electoral commissioner, Leah McClay, announced she's waiting on a decision by the state government on whether it will approve a request for a delay of the November elections. She says she wants to wait until the implementation of recommendations from an independent review of this year's state election, which is currently underway, to avoid a repeat of the problems experienced there, which included uncounted ballots. In Queensland, Mackay's Sugar Crush is offline as the result of a cybersecurity incident. Mill operator Mackay Sugar says it's responding to the incident, which is affecting operations. Cane growers have confirmed the incident has shut down sugar milling and cane transportation across the region. And the whereabouts of a snake which slithered its way around the cabin of a plane remains unknown. A cleaner photographed the mock viper after the plane from Mexico arrived in the UK last week. Engineers and animal experts still haven't found the reptile and the plane remains out of service. Turning to sport now in tennis, Australian Nick Kyrgios has won in his return from injury, claiming victory in his round of 32 match at the ATP Tour event in Stuttgart. Kyrgios has been away from the court for 5 months. Meantime, American Serena Williams has won in her first professional match since retiring in 2022. She and doubles partner Victoria Imbogo are through to the second round of the Queen's Club Championships.
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13: And yes, good afternoon and welcome to another great afternoon of Blast from the Past. And time is 4 minutes past two. All right, so good afternoon, Kelly, and good afternoon, Jen.
14: Hello, hello.
15: Hiya.
14: How's everyone going?
13: Good.
15: Yeah, I'm good.
14: Liking this cooler weather?
15: It's not bad. Mm. Like, it started, like, at the beginning of June. It was
14: freezing cold.
15: We were freezing.
14: Freezing cold.
15: It's been quite pleasant.
14: Yes. Today's been really nice.
15: And it was beautiful for the long weekend.
14: Oh, it was gorgeous, wasn't it?
15: Yeah.
14: Really nice.
15: And yeah.
14: How are you, Josh?
13: I'm good. Yes, I'm good.
14: He's just sitting over
15: got
14: the presenter's
15: desk. Got a lot
14: desk.
15: On Play his mind. Levels. Oh. Yeah.
14: Being techie, as he says. Being
13: I've got you
14: techie.
13: Guys set perfect.
14: Woo-hoo.
13: Like, I've just pulled myself back. Those mics are picking up clearer.
14: Excellent.
13: Yeah. So that's good. Yours are sounding good. So let's continue on with the show.
14: Hope everyone's well.
13: Yeah.
15: We've got a great song to start
13: we
15: with.
13: We do.
14: Yeah.
13: Classic rock.
14: Yes. Mm. So I was trying to think of a theme for this week's show, and my brains just would not work because of the long weekend. It just went into slug mode. It just didn't want to work.
13: Yeah.
14: My brain's just mush. Anyway.
15: It was so good to have a rest.
14: Exactly. I love that long weekend.
15: Yeah.
14: Jen, what did you get up to on the long weekend?
15: Just pretty much nothing. I was going to drive out to Little Hartley to see my girlfriend, but we changed it to this weekend.
14: Oh, okay.
15: Because
14: oh,
15: I probably wouldn't have made it back in the traffic.
14: Because of all the traffic in
15: Because we were going to meet up on the Monday.
13: But it was you might have made it. Oh, actually, no. Yeah, going out there would have been all right. Coming back might have been a bit
15: back.
13: Of a... Yeah.
15: Yeah. I don't think they've lifted a tool to do anything on that road.
14: Like
13: Graham and I went to Penrith on Tuesday, yesterday, and the traffic on the way down was, pretty heavy.
15: Penrith. Right. Yeah,
13: well, all the way, pretty much down the highway, it was sort of heavy. Coming back was pretty cruisy.
14: Yeah.
13: We had a pretty good run. Obviously Monday you, yeah.
14: Yeah.
13: Yeah. He'll come for a visit on Monday.
14: Yeah.
13: And we drove them home and we got stuck in a bit of traffic
14: by
13: as well.
14: By them, so. He means me and Luke.
13: Yeah. Yes. Yes, I was about to say that.
14: Just to clarify.
13: You and Luke.
14: Yeah.
13: And
15: you and
13: Graham
15: the little
13: and
15: person.
14: Little person.
15: Well, you're
13: little
15: both little.
14: Yeah. We're both
13: kids. You're mid-little. He's little.
14: Little Luke.
15: But Kelly's kind of short.
14: I'm really 4 foot nine. I'm really small.
13: We're actually about the same height, roughly.
14: You're a little bit taller
15: than
14: me.
15: You didn't make it to 5 foot.
14: No, I was just an inch short.
13: I might even be. Maybe I am.
14: You're probably 5 foot, dude.
13: Yeah, maybe.
14: You're probably 5 foot.
13: Yeah.
15: I'm a short person. Be a little over five.
14: Yeah.
13: Yeah.
15: Yeah.
14: You're taller than
13: I'm in between. Yeah. Jen and Kel. So okay.
14: I'm the shortest of the bunch, but I can be the fieriest.
13: Oh yeah.
14: What do they might say about short people?
15: They say that about short people.
14: Exactly.
15: And
13: so
15: little
13: short
15: dogs.
13: But fiery.
14: Yes.
13: You know? Exactly. But even though Kel's voice is husky and bit, you know, she struggles to yell.
14: You don't want to tick
13: you, yeah,
14: me off.
13: you still cop it, regardless.
15: And like. Ponies, too.
14: Ponies?
15: Well, like if you've got a horse, you'll find if you've got a pony, it's heaps more spirited than the horse.
14: Okay.
15: Yeah, it's very true in all aspects.
14: Nice.
13: There we go.
15: Spitfire.
14: Ooh.
13: Ooh.
14: I like that. Spitfire Kelly.
15: Yeah.
13: All right, guys. So we're going to go into a song. I'm going to leave you with the girls.
14: Ooh.
13: I will be in the background tinkering.
14: I like this idea.
13: We're going to leave you with the girls. I'm going to be between two studios, and I'll be in and out.
14: We could cause some mischief here, Jen.
13: Well, no, because I'll be in the studio. I'll be in the boss will be in the studio. Oh, dear. All righty. Look, it is enough chit-chat. We have 8 minutes past two.
14: I do like chit-chatting.
13: I do too. Yeah. Yes, yes, yes.
15: Oh, Winter Fest is coming up.
14: Yeah.
13: Winter Magic's coming up. On exactly. And yes, we're trying to organise to be
15: there. The outdoor broadcast.
13: Yeah. So Kelly and I are going to be on that broadcast.
14: We are.
15: Oh, good.
14: Yeah,
13: we're gonna be air from get go. So hopefully,
15: yeah.
14: This is my first time doing this an outdoor broadcast.
13: Yes, that's correct.
15: Rug up.
14: I'm a little bit nervous.
15: Yeah,
14: but if you're around, just come say hello.
13: Follow the lead.
15: Yeah,
13: exactly. Follow the lead.
15: And I think they're having the parade.
14: Yeah, that'd be good.
15: Yeah, okay. I don't know.
13: Yeah, you just follow the lead, Kel. Basically, what Ian and I say goes pretty much, it's pretty simple, pretty easy. It's actually a little bit more simpler than here. So I'll take you for a walk in there, Kel, once we get some music running, and I'll show you the little Alio box.
14: Cool.
15: Yeah.
14: Sounds good.
15: The 20th, though. That's not next weekend.
13: That's not the weekend after. Yeah.
14: About a week and a half.
13: Yep. Exactly. Yeah. Exactly.
14: There we go.
13: All right.
15: Well, Josh told us to stop.
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0: And then neither would you, Derek, this star nonsense.
1: Yes, yes.
0: No, it isn't.
1: I'm sure of it.

0: 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Hello, everyone.
1: Blast from the past. Hello, hello. Whoa. Hello. Okay, I'm sitting back from here. And I can hear myself. These mics are pretty good, Ian.
2: They're picking us up.
1: Nicely.
0: You guys are sounding really good.
1: Yeah, and I'm not even on top of it or in front of it or anything like that.
0: No.
1: So I don't think it matters what angle you go on. So, wow.
0: It's pretty clear from what I can hear, which is good.
1: Yeah, it sounds pretty good. So,
0: Welcome back to Blast
2: from
0: the
2: Past. But we haven't got our computer today.
1: That will be in about half an hour's time.
0: Okay.
1: He'll be here. What time is it? It is 2:27. He'll be here about 3.
0: Okay.
1: So, in the last hour of the show.
0: Harris.
1: But that's all right. Harris.
0: Techie guy.
2: Oh, okay.
1: Ian's basically, you know, yeah.
0: Okay.
1: I've got to do it. But that's all right.
0: So instead of playing promos,
1: talk about them. So
0: we're gonna discuss some promos.
1: So the first one that I want to bring up is Whitmerfall Mountain High pies.
0: Yum!
1: Unbelievable pies.
2: We were there today.
1: Oh, really?
0: How was it, Jen?
2: Delicious. I mean, I just got a plain pie, like a
1: Just a standard pie. Yeah,
2: just a standard pie, but it was yummy.
0: Nice.
1: There we go.
0: Josh is playing with the mic.
1: Yes,
2: but
1: I know.
2: You can get those ones with potato on top.
0: Oh, yeah, the potato on top.
2: Yeah, that would have been good.
1: Yeah, that's nice, always. The potato pie. Yeah.
0: With a crunchy potato top.
1: Nom. Yeah.
2: There's also another one that I've got they've got chicken and...
0: Oh, yeah.
2: Curry, like a
1: chicken. The curry and chicken one.
0: Oh, like a
1: butter chicken.
2: No. It's like you know that green curry, that Thai curry. Yeah.
0: Oh.
2: I would have to have brought it up to tell you.
0: That's cool.
1: No, I don't mind a bit of a curry pie. I don't know, you know, and I know when they're not sponsors, but Hazelbrook one, they do curry pies. And it's a yellow curry, I think.
0: Oh, the bakery.
1: Yeah.
0: They do a curry pie.
1: But, you know, Mountain High pies, probably out of all of them are the better.
0: Yeah.
1: They are. The lineup that you get during the school holidays is out the door.
0: It's crazy.
1: It is. You'd want to either get in early or stay away until they're gone.
0: They do really good sausage rolls as well. I bought Luke a sausage roll from there, and he devoured it, so.
2: Yeah. And you can get cakes, plenty of little cakes, like those little fruit flan.
0: Yes, I've seen them. They look good.
2: Yeah.
1: Exactly.
0: So if you're in Wharton Falls, go visit Mount High Pies.
1: Get a custard tart from there, Jen. It's a hot custard tart.
0: Oh, warm custard tart.
1: Warm custard tart, yeah.
0: Okay.
1: Yum, yum. Absolutely beautiful.
0: That sounds good.
1: Yeah, it's nice.
0: Especially on a cool day like this.
1: Yeah. So what else? Benetatis White's Lawyers in Katoomba.
0: Yeah, so if you've got an issue, go see them.
1: Yeah. Mm-hmm. Do you know the number off the top of your head, Kel? You rang them enough?
0: I do not.
1: I do not. I was giving Kel grief there. But, God, you should know it.
0: I should.
1: That's all right.
0: I've got it up here.
1: Oh, there you go.
0: 02-4782-2199.
1: If you've got a problem, go to Benetatis White's.
0: Yep.
1: And contact that number.
0: Yes.
2: Are they in Katoomba?
0: They're in Lowline Street in Katoomba, just down the road from the RSL.
1: Yep.
2: Okay. All right.
0: They're in a blue, kind of like a house. So it looks like a house from the outside. And they're in there.
2: Okay.
0: I've had to see them for family stuff with my parents and all that. Mm-hmm. And they're really, really friendly. So if you have any issues, please go see them. They deal with anything from family to divorce to wills to anything you can think of, they deal with it. So if you've got any issues, go see them.
1: Yeah, that's right. Oh, that's better. I sound a bit clearer now.
0: Josh is sitting over there.
1: I'm just playing with these new toys of ours. You know, try not to make a racket, but trying to have a bit of a play. All right, look.
0: Oh, I'm going to mute your mic if you want to play the mics.
1: No. I got it now. I got it I've got it.
0: What else can we talk about?
2: The Edge.
1: Yes, they also are sponsors.
0: They're one of our major sponsors, aren't they?
1: Yeah, I think so.
0: Possibly.
2: So now showing is Masters of the Universe.
1: Yep.
0: Mm-hmm.
2: Petty. It's Hindi movie.
0: Oh.
2: Scary movie.
0: Ooh.
2: Scary movie. Sound of Falling. The Amazing Digital Circus, The Last Act.
0: Mm.
2: The Christophers?
0: The Christophers?
2: The Christophers. The North. So a lot of this I'd have to look up.
0: Yeah.
2: Chardikala. Back Rooms, which Chris saw on the weekend, and he said that's really fascinating.
0: Oh, okay.
2: Yeah, there's in this house, and the rooms just go on forever, and there's all sorts of stories.
0: It's like a mystery type one.
2: Yeah, kind of mystery, kind of.
0: Okay.
1: Hello, Dave.
2: Scary.
1: That was one of Brenda's mates. He's tuned in. So, okay. Dave, hello. Yeah.
2: The Mandalorian, which I'm looking forward to.
0: The one with...
2: And Grogu.
0: Grogu.
2: Yeah.
0: Baby Yoda.
1: Baby Yoda Brent.
2: H is for Hawk. The richest woman in the world. Oh. This seems a lot, doesn't it? Like The Devil Wears Prada, Obsession, Sheep Detectives, Michael, which I really want to go and see.
0: Yeah.
2: So, there's a lot there.
0: There is a lot there.
2: And this is why I thought, I missed the computer, because on my phone...
0: It doesn't give the description?
2: Yeah. Well, now showing, I'm kind of thinking, is that true? I don't know.
0: Yeah, okay.
2: But, yeah.
0: This is really weird not playing the ads.
1: It is. It's very strange. It's very strange trying to think of what we've got.
0: That's all
1: right. 8 Things has just come on board.
0: Oh, 8 Things. Okay.
2: The family.
1: There's the family hotel. That's exactly right.
0: Mm.
1: Go visit the family hotel. Go and have a beer. Go and have a feed at the family.
0: Yeah,
1: very nice stuff.
0: Place.
1: Very friendly.
2: Mm. Yeah, it's nice. The restaurant.
1: Definitely.
2: Yes.
1: Definitely. Definitely. So go to, I think it's Park Street. The address. I know where I'm going, but I can't remember the address. I know it's on Park Street. So if you come up over the bridge on the corner of the
2: Park
1: roundabout,
2: and
0: you'll find it. You'll see the family.
1: Yeah, you'll see it. That's exactly
0: there's
1: right.
0: Signs
1: there
0: and
1: is
0: stuff.
1: Signs there. So yeah, go to the family, have a nice cold beer or a feed
0: or a nice steak.
1: Oh yeah,
0: they do great steaks.
1: Ooh, I didn't see that. Mm-hmm. They do absolutely great steaks and num num. Like, yeah.
2: So what was the music you played?
0: So the one I just played was The Animals, House of the Rising Sun.
2: And I said it was.
0: You said it was The Doors.
2: The Doors, yeah.
0: We're gonna try a cure that dementia,
2: the
0: Jen.
2: Alright. Fine.
0: Giving Jen a bit of
1: Jen's fine.
0: Do you know the one before that, Jen? That we
2: was
0: played?
2: It the Hootie Gurus?
0: No. Well, that was the one before that. There was a song in between those two.
2: Yeah. What you
0: Pink Floyd, Wish You Were Here.
2: Oh, okay.
0: And then we kicked off the show today with
2: Ozzy.
0: With
1: No.
0: Not just Ozzy.
2: But with the band.
0: Black Sabbath.
1: Yes. Oh, Look out. I don't know if we have... We will do it, Dave. I don't know if it's in the list, but we could definitely do it as a request.
2: Wow.
1: The Doors.
2: Yeah, Dave. Yeah.
1: Yeah. So, Dave.
0: What song, Dave?
1: What song? Send me a message. Let me know what song, because he's messaging me as we speak.
0: Let us know, Dave.
1: Yep.
0: But in the meantime, we should get back to the music.
1: We'll get back to the music. Let us know what song you'd like from The Doors. 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

0: 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Yep. Sorry about that, Dave. We've had to cut that short. That is a really long song. But hope you did enjoy All Riders on the Storm. Back on track now, back to classic rock. And, yeah, you can join in there, girl.
1: Don't stop believing, but
0: that's it. 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It is 2:48.

0: 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It is
1: 2:52.
0: Yeah, 8 minutes to three.
1: All right, I have been looking at the live traffic app, and in Auburn at Cheslam Road at Motor Street. Motor Street? Yeah. Traffic lights blacked out due to a power failure. So if you're in the Auburn area, please
0: take it easy through the traffic lights. Take it easy through the traffic lights. Yes, you know, no one knows what they're really doing, but if there's people already going through from one side, then just sit and wait.
1: That's it.
0: That's all you can do, regardless of the people who are impatient behind you.
1: Exactly. And then from today until tomorrow, this is in Lower Portland, so the Portland area, the ferries are out of action. So they're out of service tomorrow. So if you're in the Lower Portland area, there is no ferries working tomorrow. Apart from that, everyone, we're looking very well on the roads. The only form of rails that I could see here is I just lost it. Hang on, I'll bring it back up. Sorry guys, we're not dealing with a computer today, we're dealing with phones.
2: We're on our phones,
0: so just waiting on one of our guys to come up and help us
1: do
0: get it up and running again.
1: Right, but check work the 14th of June, so
2: what's today's the 10th.
1: So this coming week.
0: Yeah.
1: So this coming Sunday, actually, from 9:30 a.m. to 4:30 p.m., buses replace trains between Lithgow and Katoomba.
2: Okay.
1: So just Lithgow and Katoomba is

0: Jack dead. Apart from that, we're all good on the rails.
1: Okay.
2: Well, that's good.
0: Check the weather. Let's quickly check the weather. All right, Ingerton, at the moment, it is currently 12.8. Feels like 9.8. Mostly clear today. Top of 15 with a low of 6. 70% chance of rain between 1 to 5 millimetres. In Springwood at the moment, it is currently 22.8. Feels like 23.4. Top of 19 today with a low of 9. 60% chance of rain again between 1 to 5 millimetres. And let's check Penrith for you now. And it is currently 23.2. Feels like 23.7. They've gone over their top today. The top was 22 degrees with a low of 9. 50% chance of rain. Again, between 1 to 5 mils. So it's not that much rain. But it is a little bit overcast from what I can see.
1: Yeah.
0: It is a little bit cloudy. So if you're in Katoomba at the moment, make sure you take a brolly with you. It could start raining soonish. Soonish.
1: Right. Yeah.
0: All right.
1: Yeah, it says 80% chance. But yes. It looks like rain Thursday and Friday, doesn't it?
0: I think so, yeah, yeah.
2: Yeah.
1: 100%.
2: I'm going to confirm this message, but I think this is a radio message. I think it's Trovid from 4 to 6 on a Wednesday. He is not on.
0: Okay. All right.
2: So I've just had that message, but I'll confirm that is definitely Trovid, but I'm thinking yes. So,
0: oh, good.
2: Yeah. So then stay tuned for Johnny Utcombe from 6 till 8.
0: Yeah, it was scattered sounds. Yeah,
2: exactly.
0: Do you think we have time for one more song, guys? Squeeze it in, do you reckon?
2: Squeeze in what you can, yeah.
0: Squeeze in what we can? Yep. Okay.
2: And then we'll swap, Kel.
0: Oh, hello. Jenny's showing me something.
2: Well, Jen.
0: Hello, Jen.
1: I don't know.
0: You don't know.
1: Laxton Public School, Explorers Road, Laxton, a fire has started. There's no immediate danger. Stay up to date in case the situation changes.
0: Oh,
2: okay, we'll keep an eye on
1: Laxton Public School, Explorers Road, Laxton. Bush, it's supposed to be a bushfire. Okay. It's not yet controlled.
0: Okay. But we'll keep you updated throughout the show.
1: Yeah, that would make parents a little
2: smoke out or something.
0: Yeah.
2: Wow, nervous? Really? That's sad. Look, I don't think you're going to get a whole song in, but you'll get a little bit in. You're listening to Radio Blue Mountains 89.1. Oh, here's a bit of AC/DC, and then we'll take you to Community Radio News.

0: National Radio News.
1: Good afternoon, I'm Shannon Kirkwood. The family of Neil Danaher has remembered him as a man who leaned into life and found joy in everything. His family, members of the public, sporting stars and politicians have packed the Melbourne cricket ground to remember the former AFL player and coach. He died last month after a 13-year battle against motor neuron disease. The 2025 Australian of the Year co-founded Fight MND, raising more than $141 million for medical research and care for people living with the disease. His brother, Anthony Danaher, says he will always be remembered as a beautiful brother.
2: The one who laughed with us, he teased us, gave us advice, whether we asked for it or not, and always stood beside us. We'll never forget the sound of his big, unmistakable laugh, his quick wit, and that mischievous spark that made him so uniquely Neil.
1: Iran's Islamic Revolutionary Guard Corps says it's launched strikes on 21 targets at overseas US bases. Earlier, US Central Command announced the completion of strikes against Iran in response to the downing of a US Army Apache helicopter over the Strait of Hormuz on Monday. Speaker of the House Mike Johnson confirmed the strikes.
3: It's targeted strikes to the radar, missile and command and control sites, and it is defensive in nature. We lament that that has become necessary, and the reason it did, as you all know, is because Iran struck U.S. assets and personnel. We can't allow that.
1: The IRGC has described its strikes in Bahrain and Jordan as vicious. Motorists are being told not to expect an extension of the cut to the fuel excise. The excise on petrol and diesel was halved for 3 months in response to rising prices due to the Middle East conflict and the closure of the Strait of Hormuz, resulting in a reduction of 26.3 cents per litre. But the measure is due to expire at the end of this month. Infrastructure Minister Catherine King has told the ABC an extension is unlikely.
4: We're consulting, obviously, with industry about the impact of that, but people should at this stage expect that it's coming off at the end of June.
1: Heavy rain is set to return to Western Australia, while storms are also forecast in the nation's east. The Bureau of Meteorology's Alana Cherney has Thursday's national forecast.
5: Enhanced rainfall and storms all the way from the Western Pilbara and down towards the southwest, with the heaviest falls tomorrow expected around the Gascoyne. Now, on the opposite end of the country, we continue to have this trough bringing some rain and storms through inland parts of southern Queensland and northern New South Wales. However, that system is on more of a weakening trend.
1: Moderate screen time could help teenagers recovering from concussion, according to new research. David Wilson has the story.
6: Researchers analysed a cohort of school students aged 11 to 17 within 24 hours of sustaining a concussion. They wore a mini camera for a week to objectively capture out-of-school screen time. The study, published in the British Journal of Sports Medicine, found prolonged or intense use of smartphones, computers, tablets and televisions may worsen the symptoms of concussion. But those who averaged 120 to 140 minutes of screen time a day saw their symptoms clear up twice as fast as those who recorded fewer than 120 minutes or more than 240 minutes a day.
1: To sport, Cameron McAvoy will have the opportunity to reset his 50-metre freestyle world record at the Australian Swimming Trials later today. McAvoy says he's not yet at his full potential following today's 50-metre heats. He's hit the water at Sydney Olympic Park for his first meet since his 20.88 second world record at the China Swimming Open in March.
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7: Radio Blue Mountains, 89.1. We hope you enjoyed that little bit of news there. All right. So,
8: I'm back in my corner.
7: She back in her corner. I kicked her in the corner for the last half of the show.
8: Yeah.
7: Yeah.
9: So is the heater not on?
7: Heater isn't on. No. No,
8: it's a bit cool in here.
7: Let's try and get it.
8: Speaking of corners,
9: is it like the power?
7: Maybe I'm doing this while on air. All right, let's go to a song. We'll try and put it on then.
9: It's cold. It's looking grey.
7: It is looking grey and cold out there. Definitely, yeah.
8: Speaking of corners, you should tune into Kelly's Corner at 12 to 2 Friday afternoons.
7: That's exactly right. 12 to 2 Friday afternoons.
9: Yeah.
7: And
8: it was fun last week, what I did last week.
9: What did you do?
8: I featured Celine Dion in the first hour.
9: Uh-huh.
8: Lovely ballads, really calming music. And then I threw it back to the 90s with Hanson. With Mbop and stuff like that. That was a really fun show. So thank you to those who tuned in. Nice. Please tune in this week. I don't know what I'm doing, but we shall go with the flow.
9: Yes.
7: Yeah, exactly.
8: Speaking of flow, is there heater on over there?
7: No, it's not. No. I need to get off. I need to just to go to a music so I can play and work out why it's not on. So
8: should we play some music then?
9: Yeah.
7: Yep.
8: Alrighty. Who liked a bit of Lynyrd Skynyrd?
7: Oh, yeah. Sounds good
9: Sweet
7: to me.
9: Alabama.
7: Sweet Home Alabama, Radio Blue Mountains 89.1. 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

0: to you, Ozzy Osbourne. Yes, that is a bit of Ozzy Osbourne.
1: Crazy train.
0: Yeah,
1: crazy
0: that's exactly train. Right. You're listening to Radio Blue Mountains 89.1. The ability. Ben put me off. Blast on the past. Then put me off. I just seen a hand and went, huh? Okay, levels are still just a tad.
1: We got some lads in the studio trying to help us out here.
0: We got some level light guys in the studio helping out here. And,
2: so that was released. Yeah. You were right, in
1: 1980. Hey!
2: Exactly.
0: There you go. Wow.
1: I didn't know that. Metal. I just guessed that.
2: Blizzard of Oz, the 40th.
3: Now, who was the guitarist?
0: Who's the guitarist?
2: I don't have that much.
0: Ian's got a big smile on his face
1: he
0: here.
1: Knows his music.
0: Yeah.
1: You're good.
2: It was the
1: You're
2: Blizzard
1: good.
2: Of Oz, was yeah. the featured album.
1: Yes.
2: That's all I've got so far.
1: Yeah.
2: 1980. I'd have to find it on a different
0: None of these two girls can. What?
2: He died in a plane crash.
0: Died in a plane crash.
2: Kelly, you should know.
0: Randy Crash. Come on, Kelly. The old man brought you up.
3: Favorite
0: guitar. That? Come on.
3: Randy was flying in a helicopter with the crew.
0: Here we go. Hang on. We're going to put Presidente on.
1: Oh, God. No, leave it.
0: Okay.
1: Leave it.
0: Trying to get him to give a little bit of information, but that's all good. All right. No,
1: that's not good.
0: Oh, no. Oh dear.
2: All right.
0: Oh, wow. Oh, all right. So
1: it's Wednesday.
0: It is Wednesday. Mm. It is 3:36.
1: It is.
0: So, wow. And all right. 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What are we up to? Yep.
1: Ooh.
0: So I'm nodding my head at girls to say, what are we doing?
1: All right. Well, you can't have classic rock and roll without a bit of Guns N' Roses.
0: Oh, the bit of Guns N' Roses, yes. Oh, sweet child of mine. Guns N' Roses here on Radio Blue Mountains 89.1, Blast from the Past.

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1: Bit of deep purple smoke on the water.
0: So hope you guys have enjoyed that big lump sum of music there.
1: Yes.
0: Thanks to the president here and Harris that's doing a bit of work behind the scenes.
1: Hi, Harris.
0: So, yes, hi, Harris. But, yeah, so, yeah, hope you've enjoyed those lot of songs. So, yes. Kel, yeah. Bit of a back announce.
1: Well, like I just said, there was Deep Purple with Smoke on the Water.
0: Yes. Mm.
1: Then we rocked out to Guns N' Roses with Sweet Child of Mine.
0: Yes. Then we did a bit of Aussie.
1: We had a bit of Ozzy Osbourne with Crazy Train.
0: Yep.
1: Mm. Bon Jovi's Living on a Prayer.
0: Yep.
1: Aerosmith, Dream On.
0: Yep.
1: The Cranberries with Zombie, Luke's
0: yep.
1: favourite.
0: Yeah, Luke's. Yep.
1: Spider Bait with Black Betty.
0: Ooh, yeah,
2: oh,
0: yeah.
2: That's so cool.
0: Yes, Black Betty.
2: Yeah.
1: Black Betty. And then, I can't remember that song that was before Black Betty. I do apologise. That's okay. I'll look it up.
0: It's all good. No, it doesn't matter. Look, we've had a fair few there.
1: That's all good.
0: We hope you guys are enjoying this show. We have just on 10 minutes to go.
1: We do.
0: And,
1: okay, Creedence Clearwater Revival.
0: Oh, yeah.
1: Have you ever seen the rain?
0: Yes.
1: Well,
0: yes.
1: I'm trying to look outside and there's no rain. Yeah,
0: there's no rain.
1: There's no rain.
0: We haven't seen the rain.
2: It's coming. It's coming.
0: Oh,
1: it's a coming. The rains are on the way.
0: Exactly. The rains are in March. Yeah. The old...
1: McCain's, wasn't
0: onion,
1: it?
0: No, it was McCain's. It was...
1: Chips? No, the corn.
0: Corn. That's what it was. It was the corn. They went off the roof. And
1: yes. Yeah. Sorry. Creedence Clearwater Revival.
0: Oh, yeah. Yeah.
1: Have you ever seen the rain?
0: Yes.
1: Well,
0: yes.
1: I'm trying to look outside and there's no rain.
0: Yeah, there's no rain.
1: There's no rain.
0: We haven't seen the rain.
2: It's coming. It's coming.
0: Oh,
1: it's a coming. The rains are on the way.
0: Exactly. The rains are in March. Yeah. The old...

0: Exactly.
1: Sorry, guys.
0: We have to bring him on vacation. Alrighty, guys.
1: Have you enjoyed the show so far, Jen?
2: I have, absolutely. Been rocking out?
0: Yeah, it's been great.
2: Yeah,
0: has been great. Don't forget... I'll bring this up. Trovid.
1: Trovid's not in this afternoon.
0: Yeah, he's not in...
1: That's all right.
0: No.
1: Oh, dear. We've got about 10 minutes till we knock off, guys.
0: 10 minutes till we knock off, that's exactly
1: Where's the time
0: right.
1: gone? Where has the time
2: we
1: gone?
2: We rocked it.
1: We did. Literally rocked it.
0: Coming. Okay, so Trovid is away for a little while until traveling until the 5th of July, and then he will be back here in the studio again from 4 to 6 on the 8th of July.
2: Awesome. What's the show? Who are you talking about?
1: We're talking about Trovid.
0: Give me a minute.
2: Anybody would know.
0: What was it?
2: No.
1: Trovid McSteel.
0: Trovid McSteel.
1: And he does
2: the show.
1: Digging Deep. Is it Digging Deep or Diving Deep?
0: Yep, Digging Deep.
1: Digging Deep.
0: Okay. So Digging Deep with
2: Trovid. And that's going to come on after us.
1: Not today.
0: Normally it will, but
2: in about 6 weeks.
0: In about six weeks' time.
2: So we'll revisit that in 6 weeks.
1: We will.
0: That's exactly right. We will. You know, maybe even stay tuned, though, because you never know what could happen. You know, someone else might fill in. Someone else might do something different. So stay tuned for that. All right. One more song and then we'll come back.
1: We've got time for a couple more.
0: We'll get a couple more? All right, we'll play the one more and we'll come back and maybe say goodbye and play the next one.
2: What is it, Kelly?
1: This is a bit of Kiss with Detroit Rock City.
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0: Radio Blue Mountains, 89.1 Plus from the past. Oh, wow. Alrighty.
1: 5 minutes to four.
0: 5 minutes to four, so one more song.
1: We got time for one more song.
0: Hit the play on that button there.
2: But we'll say our goodbyes.
0: Yeah, exactly.
2: Thanks for
0: What a song to listen to. Enjoy. Hope you've enjoyed the show. I hope you guys have enjoyed the show.
1: We just had to tell these two to
0: be quiet up. Yeah, be quiet. They should know better. Especially the president. But anyway, look, they're helping us in the background here, so we can't complain.
1: Thank you, guys.
0: Thank you, guys. Enjoy. Have a great week. And don't forget about Kelly's Corner on Friday from 12 till 2.
1: Yes.
0: Bye, all.
1: Bye, everyone.
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0: 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This is a show that explores the values and complexities of race, culture, and identity. My name is Sarah L. Yugen.
1: And my name is Dana Kafina. I'd like to begin this broadcast by acknowledging that we are broadcasting on unceded Gadigal land. This land has been a meeting place for sharing knowledge, stories, and song. I pay my deepest respects to Gadigal elders, past and present. I would also like to pay my respects to the Dharug people and Dharug elders, whose lands I reside on and are where this episode has been built and created. We recognize Black art, media, and storytelling as the oldest surviving and continuous practice on Earth. We recognize the roots of hardcore and heavy music in Indigenous and First Nations culture here and around the world.
0: And we just opened the show with Backhand, Are the Chains Really Off? A pulsating reminder of dispossession and ongoing colonialism. From Gadigal to Gaza, we honour the resistance of First Peoples. As the horrors of the colony persist, where do we turn to, Dana? How do we build spaces of reprieve?
1: In the blinding light of a community hall, I walk up and I look around for my friends. There are familiar faces in the room and some new. In many ways, I feel like this one of my rally too, pre-show and pre-rally nerves. I am amped up and ready to explode, even if that explosion looks like me standing at the side of the pit, arms over my face. Today, we're also here for the same purpose, here on radio and especially on Race Matters. We come together each week to weave through these explosive feelings with you.
0: Yeah, because I think that way, like, the weight becomes lighter. So on Race Matters and on FBI Radio, I feel like it's just like a place where it's an alternative space where other people might not be able to like tune in and find the same thing in another radio station. It's a place where I feel like people are able to come with what they're passionate about. And here we're really passionate about resistance. And I think we don't really have like personally many places to go other than places like with independence and lack of censorship. So I think like the hardcore and heavy that we're going to be playing today and the DIY of it all, these alternative words we're carving out are reprieves for our community, especially for me and Dana here today. It's an escape from the ugly experiences through ugly music per se. It's super cathartic for us, and ahead on today's show, we're going to take you through the hardcore, the heavy, windows to places, far and near, and the hard stuff we just don't really know where to go to. Dana, can you tell me about this track we're going to play?
1: This song is called Mantra by Diploid, an awesome band in Narm.

0: 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My name is Sarah L. Eugen, here with poet, organizer, and hardcore baddie, Dana Kufina.
1: You just heard Denial Defensive and Trust the Process, both by Diploid, followed by Zena by L'Enfance Rouge.
0: We're talking heavy music for heavy feelings. For me, I listen to heavy music because it's such a bodied experience, like very somatic, but it's also an escape at the same time. And we were just listening and Dana was saying, like, we were just like mushing out, and then Dana was like, well, this is actually really sad. But I was thinking about how, even though it's so sad, it's making me feel the complete opposite thing. I feel really amped up. Dana, yeah, how do these feel in your body?
1: I feel always super excited, also really amped up and ready to go. I think it's like self-regulation in a way. It's like such a full body experience. I feel really grounded. I feel more energy in these times and in these periods than I've probably had most of my day and most of my life. So it's always like really good and cathartic to listen to this kind of music.
0: Yeah, I also feel like something about listening to this music with others, like it's nice to listen to it on your own and be emo and all that, but I think when you listen to it with others, like you're ready to like, all right, like it's time for the revolution, yeah. Like we got this. So some of the tracks we actually heard were born out of the hardcore scenes in Western Sydney, spaces that have become home for us and where I also connected with you, Dana. I was at the Gifts of Mercy show last year and I remember like going inside and being like, it was like the first hardcore gig properly I've been into where it was like a tight space, and like the first 5 minutes I was honestly so overwhelmed. I was so sweaty, everything was so overstimulating. I didn't know like how to like embody the whole experience yet, but I stepped outside and actually started watching it through the window. And I think something about that really, it just like changed it for me, because I could see the, like everyone's bodies together, and like I saw you specifically as well, just like mushing out so hard, like moving your hands with like, just intuitively. Like I love the dancing in the hardcore scene, because no one is embarrassed. Everyone is like completely themselves. And I think that was just like, that was so beautiful. Like coming to your gig was so special.
1: Thanks for coming. Yeah, that was a really special day. That was actually the first, or maybe the second, proper hardcore gig I've ever organized, and the first one I've done with my band. And that was a really hectic experience, and it was super nerve-wracking at first. But I think being in there and being shocked at how full that venue was and how many different people from different parts of my life showed up, and how people felt safe to express themselves and move and, you know, be a little bit ugly in how they're expressing themselves and embodying the space was really beautiful. And people were super nice, even though I know for a fact my band's first set was really bad. But I don't know, I think it was just really embodied the community of everything, and it kind of reminded me and grounded me of like who I am, who I exist in relation to all of these people that come here, come together, make up who I am and who these people are that I'm fighting for the revolution with.
0: Yes, it's so helpful being in a room of people that you're fighting for, because we are fighting for each other. We're fighting for each other to stay safe. We're fighting for each other to have places to go. We're fighting to not get hospitalized or, you know, be homeless and all these things that, like, I think a lot of kids that go through, you know, just like have any lines of oppression in their family. It's really hard. And I think, yeah, having like these spaces, I felt so safe as someone who came by themselves. And, you know, I felt like I was almost like, even though I love wearing black, I'm also wearing color all the time. So I felt like a little bit like, oh my gosh, are they going to figure out like, actually like, I'm also happy as well. Like I was like, am I cosplaying the emo part? But like, I did not feel that at all. I did not feel that kind of sense of exclusivity. I felt very just accepted for who I was and my bubbly personality at the same time. And I think that honestly, yeah, it felt like I came out of it happier, which is like, yeah, it's again contradictory when you listen to that music and you think, you know, you make these assumptions. But for these kids, this is like a lifeline. And I know that you've been organizing other shows as well. Can you tell me a little bit about Rosie as well?
1: Yeah, Rosie is a really special project. It stands for the Revolutionary Organization of Students and Youth. It's mostly a group of people residing in or working or studying on so-called Western Sydney. They run a lot of DIY shows out west, especially in Campbelltown. They've been going crazy and reviving a scene that hasn't been there. Some events happening out west in Parramatta, and they have really taken up the initiative to actually make spaces for people that don't really have spaces to go to, and even create alternatives to like drugs, alcohol, alternatives to violence, even alternatives to having no space and no community, and providing people with a community and place you can go, especially because out west, like, there's not much to do. It's kind of quiet, it's kind of dead, especially in Campbelltown. There's not really much you can do apart from like walk around, because it's so like poor infrastructure and the segregation is deeply embedded. So I think having these spaces created for us, by us, is the most important thing.
0: And I want to know as well, I think when I came to the last Rosie gig that you guys held, it was Unplugged in Parramatta Park, and it was more of an acoustic version. I watched Dana play, I actually cried. You played like the Arabic song, you played Abdul Halim Hafez, which was like, yeah, it was so beautiful, but it was like emo, and it was so good. But witnessing a bunch of young people in Parramatta in the sun playing guitar and crying together, it was so beautiful. Again, I came by myself and literally five people came up to me just making sure I was okay, like complimenting my outfit and just being so like welcome. You guys had like spring rolls and all this like food that you whipped up together, and like I know you guys are all young and you know, just like don't have that much money, but you guys showed up and like really gave to your community. We also made little origami roses to represent the rose from Rosie, and we also like, what's it called, we listened to a lot of like people's kind of inner worlds as well, and I feel like that it was like a safe space for people to share their inner worlds. You also gave me a zine which you put together so intentionally and so carefully about community accountability and how everyone is sick. Can you tell me like a little bit about that as well?
1: You know, I love a zine. 1 million zines for 1 million days. Yeah, so that zine is called Everyone is Sick. I took the title of a hardcore DB band called Torso, and it was made in response to a series of community violence, especially in the hardcore and DIY scene. I think something that has been happening, not just like my generation of hardcore, but throughout all generations of hardcore, is violence against women, violence against queer people, violence against femmes. And oftentimes, all of the solutions we have to those experiences might actually be more isolating and unhealthy for the community. And so I made that zine to express the politic of transformative justice, which I think hardcore in a way is all about transforming harm and creating it into something good and something beneficial. But yeah, it was made in response to community harms and talking about what these different solutions could be like, accountability processes, how we can show up for each other, and how we can support survivors and people who have experienced harm, and how we can make spaces in their lives better in a more meaningful way.
0: That's so beautiful, and it's beautiful to see that hardcore can be whatever you want it to be. So if you have like kind of like concerns or issues with something that's happening in the community, it's very important that you feel like comfortable and safe in any kind of group situation to be able to bring up that and talk about it in your community and address it. If you've just tuned in, you're listening to Race Matters on FBI Radio and across the Community Radio Network. We've just been talking about alternative scenes as opportunities for community reprieval. A little later, we're going to talk about, just a little bit more about just diving into the songs and the background of these artists. Can you tell me a little bit about this next track, Dana, that we're going to play?
1: This next track is Altercation by Negative Mental State, Canberra's Negative Hardcore.

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Crazy, crazy.

0: That was Remaining by DJ Haram featuring Duncan and Aquilus Navarro. Before that was Katilat Atfal by Tariban. And then up the top there was Altercation by Negative Mental State.
1: My name is Dana Kafina, here with Sara Eljurgen. You're hearing us on Race Matters across FBI Radio, Kuri Radio, and your local community radio network. We're talking about the DIY spaces in which people find or create solace during times of crisis.
0: Yeah, just that last song you heard, DJ Haram, we got to witness, actually me and the producer for this show, Sharika, and a few friends in Nam, we watched her perform at Absorbed, and it was incredible. Like, I felt so cathartic. I teared up so many times. She is just so staunch. There was lyrics in that track just before about how this world betrayed us, and like luckily we got to like spend some time with her after, and we really realized like at least we have each other, you know, at least we have found each other through this chaos, through this injustice, and yeah, just through this oppression, we literally carve ourselves out to find people that, like, we need people that think alike and understand us. And, yeah, these spaces have been going on ancestrally and all around the world for so long. Super inspired by the DIY scene in Palestine, Lebanon, Syria, Masr, Egypt.
1: Yeah, all around the world, I feel like, in times of oppression naturally comes up the need for alternative and DIY and other capital O spaces. Like, I know in Palestine there's this, I think, label, it's called Belet Nam. It's a label composed of many rap artists, indie musicians. I think they even produce electronica. They also are the people who help Sheb Bejdid and Dabur, awesome Palestinian rappers, to produce. And I think a lot about how in times of these deep states of oppression, in times of, like, you know, the genocide or segregation in the West Bank and apartheid and dealing with all of these horrors, these people are able to come up and share their music and found the need to come up and share their music and their words and these harsh sounds, harsh noises. A lot of the rap is, like, gutter rap, and it talks about really traumatic and, like, obviously scary things to go through. But yeah, I feel like being able to represent that in music and being able to share those experiences and truth tell and story tell through that is really important. And I think it's a natural inclination of people to try to share their truths and also make out spaces for them and for people around them and their communities to share their stories. And I think in that way we can find that is deep liberation work.
0: Yeah, so lucky to be here at FBI Radio on Race Matters today, like, being able to do, you know, we're not a label, but we're able to play these tracks for you and share them with you. If you're liking what we're talking about or any of the tracks, yeah, just share with us if you've gone to any punk gigs and if you can relate to any of these feelings we're talking about, this harsh feelings. Tell us a little bit about the Waterloo camp.
1: Yeah, I haven't had the privilege to attend yet, but a lot of my comrades have. Right now in Waterloo, there is a community encampment / picket in response to housing shutdowns and a series of homes being demolished by the government. They showed up for a community in a time where, you know, they were being threatened, where dangerous media cycles and dangerous states of being were saying, like, no, this is actually better for the community, and actually listened to the people on the ground and showed up and answered that call out, which is, we need people to shut this down. We need more action for public housing. And I think in such a week, it's been exactly a week now since it started, it's been and created a really beautiful space. They had an open mic and an art gallery a couple days ago. They have people ready showing up, making food for other people, doing the night watch. It's a really, like, deep embodiment of community being interlinked and people showing up for each other and standing strong and staying fast. And I can't imagine that it's been easy, but I know for without a doubt that they're still showing up for each other and showing up in a united front and trying to be there for the things that matter.
0: Yeah, I feel like that goes hand in hand with what we were talking about before this episode when we were dreaming it up about, yeah, like loving thy neighbor and being there for your neighbor. And yeah, I love my neighbor personally, like even just the one that like lives close to me. She's always making food for us, and if we ever need like pickles or we need like a lemon, we can always like knock and ask for it. And I think that yeah, I think in times where I was really, you know, not able to stay like safe in my home, I could just run to her house. And it just goes to show like how that space really saved me growing up. And I think just the input and time that people put into creating and carving out spaces for people to go when they have nowhere to go is so, so important. And I think it's like the through line of what we're trying to say here on radio. So like, yeah, if this inspires you just to show up a little bit for your community, make some food, bring it to like make a picnic, make some, invite, you know, open your home if it's a safe home. Yeah, there's a crisis going on pretty much with everything, you know, like employment, housing, all that stuff. But we still have each other. We still have power. And yeah, if you have capacity, even if it's a little bit, show up for your neighbor, show up for your friend. Yeah, show up for your community.
1: Yeah, I think as long as we keep showing up for each other and realizing that we don't exist in a vacuum, we do owe something inherent to one another, which is respect and which is community. And community isn't something that happens out of nowhere. It's a result of many people intentionally building worlds and intentionally building spaces for us to gather and support each other. I think as well, we have a duty to keep showing up for each other and to be a villager. I don't know. I think I've been seeing a lot on internet is like everybody wants to be in a village, but no one wants to be a villager. And I think a lot of this episode and a lot of what we're trying to talk about is being intentional and being a villager and actually trying to show up for people and be a safe space for people and to be accountable to one another and to create spaces where we can find reprieval. This next song is Come Forth by Society of Coming Up Men.

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I know a lot of women who feel the way that I do. Only men who make us work so hard for your love. You just love us for ourselves. But you won't.

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0: that was Amrika by Shabjdeed. Before that was Al Nahar by Ikhras. And then just before that was Come Forth by Society of Cutting Up Men. And then first up on the top was Ninth Amendment by the Kaminas.
1: That is all for Race Matters this week. 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

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In Sydney, The Wire is produced on Gadigal country of the Eora Nation and with the assistance of the Community Broadcasting Foundation. We're going to be back again tomorrow, so do tune in again. I'm Stephen Hill. 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

Doesn't really matter who you sleep with now, you'll always sleep alone. So it may as well be me.

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1: 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The Nepean Blue Mountains Prostate Cancer Support Group will hold their next meeting on Monday the 15th of June at 6:45 for 7 at the Lyonnais Golf Club at 1 Lyonnais Parade. Partners are encouraged to attend. For information, phone 1300 1338 78. The Blackheath Campbell Rhododendron Gardens will host a water bugs seminar on Sunday the 21st of June. You will learn about identifying and collecting water bugs and how to conduct a water health check from Australia's leading water bug expert, John Goodham. Places are limited, so booking is advised ASAP by emailing secretary@rhodogarden.org.au. The Varuna Writers' Centre has several courses coming up in the second half of this year, with applications closing soon. For course details and costs, go to varuna.com.au or phone 4782 5674. Poets in the Pub will be held in the Family Hotel Katoomba on Sunday the 14th of June from 2 until about 5. New readers are always welcome. The Lura Cockatoo Market is held fortnightly on the second and fourth weekend of the month in the CWA Hall at 137 Megalong Street. Stallholders sell freshly baked bread, jams, records, books, jewellery, plants, flowers and bric-a-brac. For details, phone 0400 438 830. 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The shop is run by volunteers and all proceeds go to purchasing hospital equipment. 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
0: 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In a few minutes, I'll be presenting Scattered Sounds, but before then, I think we should have a little look at some of the local details, starting off with Katoomba weather. Currently 11.9, expected low tonight of 8 degrees, expected high tomorrow of 15 with a possible shower. And so it's sort of, it's actually warmed up a bit the last few days, haven't it? I don't mind at all. So anyway, over the next week, as I said, tomorrow there's a possible shower. A late shower on Friday, but they're only looking at anything up to a millimetre of rain. Mostly cloudy on Saturday, showers on Sunday, a late shower on Monday, and mostly cloudy on Tuesday. And basically, the temperatures are staying the same. If you live out at Lithgow, Lithgow currently 12.7. Expected low tonight of 9 degrees, expected high tomorrow of 16. If, however, you live the other way, down the lower Blue Mountains, Springwood currently 17.1, expected low tonight of 11, expected high tomorrow of 20 with a possible shower. And having a look at the train situation in the Blue Mountains, the Blue Mountain Line, I think there's a bit of track work is there. This coming

This coming Sunday, buses replace trains between Lithgow and Katoomba from 9:30 at night. Sorry, from 9:30 in the morning. Till 5:30. Buses will replace trains between Katoomba and Lithgow. Trains run to a changed timetable. Excuse me. What, the winter coughs? trains run to a changed timetable between Katoomba and Central. Apart from that, there's nothing else really to talk about as far as the train situation. There's a fair bit as far as the road, so I'll we got it coming up next Monday for a week. There's road work between on the Great Western Highway between Mountview and Rosedale at Hazelbrook. Night work from 8 till 5. The Chifley Road between Lithgow and Bell and the Darling Causeway. There's a road, there's line marking there every night from 7 at night till 5 in the morning. Springwood, the Great Western Highway between Boland Avenue and Mount Street. There's scheduled road work there, which is maintenance. Sunday to Thursday, nights from 9 at night till 5 in the morning. Mount Victoria, the Great Western Highway, Victoria Pass, we know that that shut. And basically there's a detour from Bell and Lithgow. Janole and Caves, the road is still closed in both directions. Duckmalloy Road near Junction Road, the road damage there is still an ongoing issue. Hawkesbury Road, between Booker Road and Springwood Road. And this comes from this coming Friday till the next Friday. There's scheduled road work, which is a day work from 7 in the morning till 5 at night, Monday to Friday. The scheduled road work between Lithgow and Bell, which is, I think, upgrade there. And that's Sunday to... looks like Friday nights and also weekdays, so just be aware of that. Mount Toma, the Bell's Line of Road between Mount Toma and Bell. There's road work there, which started yesterday and goes to the 9th of July. It's every day, all day, 40 kilometres an hour speed limit. Oberong, Duckmalloy Road near Titania Road. You got scheduled road work there, which is 7 in the morning till 6 at night. Monday to Friday, and that's that goes. Oh, actually, it finishes this Friday, so it's basically tomorrow and Friday. And Glenbrook. The Great Western Highway between Glenbrook and Falconbridge, there's resurfacing there, which is night work, Sunday till Thursday nights from 8 till 5 in the morning, and that goes for another month. And the word from the Rural Fire Service, it looks like the whole of the Sydney Basin, plus sort of out west, Lithgow, Bathurst, Blaney and Orange, that area, there's no rating issue whatsoever. 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

0: And welcome to Scattered Sounds with your host, John Unicum. This is a show that celebrates music from around the world and throughout the ages. Tonight I will present an album review of the 1970 album Absolutely Live by The Doors. The Doors were formed after a chance meeting between Jim Morrison, who later became the singer of the band, and Ray Manzarek, who became the keyboardists, in 1965. They both attended UCLA's, which is the University of California, Los Angeles, School of Theatre, Film and Television. Morrison sung some of his songs that he had written to Manzarek, and they agreed to form a band. By the end of 1965, the band had formed with Robbie Krieger on guitar and John Densmore on drums. They named the group The Doors from an Aldous Huxley book, The Doors of Perception. They recorded their first album, The Doors, in late 1966 and released it in early 1967. The single from it, Light My Fire, became a worldwide hit and was number one in the US charts.
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0: The album that we're listening to tonight, Absolutely Live, was released as a double live album in 1970. And consisted of songs recorded at various concerts in the US in 1969 and 1970. The album peaked at number 8 on the US charts and remains today as one of the greatest live albums in rock history.

0: second. 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A beautiful thing. All right, now look. Look, we've seen a lot of things happen in the city. Everything's turned around. Everything's beautiful. Nobody thought we'd be able to bring the doors here, and we did. But we got a couple of things. Wait a second, man. Look, we just got a couple of little things that we got to tell you about. The fire marshal, not going to let this show go on, and I just had a long meeting with him. And man, this is no joke. You either got to sit down, and you got to go back to your seats, you got to make aisles, or that's it, man. 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Hey, look. 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

0: All right, what you guys want to hear next?
1: Yeah, we heard a track there, Who Do You Love, which is a Bo Diddley song.
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1: And now from the album, Absolutely Live, there's a medley of four songs.
0: We're going to have some fun tonight, right?

0: tell you, we gotta get it all together. One more time. Pretty good.
1: All right. And we heard a medley of four songs. Firstly, the Alabama song, a whiskey bar song. And that's actually a Bertolt Brecht, Kurt Weill song. And they actually did that on their first album, The Doors. Then Willie Dixon's Backdoor Man. And then two that were written or co-written by Morrison, Love Hides and 5 to 1.
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1: Yes, and that's on this coming Sunday. Well worth going and having a bit of a look, not only food and what have you, but for aspiring gardeners, there's also a good collection, a good collection of plants as well. Let's hear another, a bit more of Absolutely Live.
0: Pretty neat, pretty good. All right.

0: And that was Build Me a Woman. I think that was the Doors song. Unless I say otherwise, all the songs on this album were either written or co-written by Jim Morrison. Jim Morrison was basically not only the singer, but also the person who wrote the lyricist as well.
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5: And it's just before 7 o'clock, it's about a minute to seven, so I think we might have a little look at some of the local details. Starting off with Katoomba weather. Currently 11.6, expected low tonight of 8, expected high tomorrow of 15 with a possible shower. And over the next week, like I said, a possible shower tomorrow, a late shower Friday, mostly cloudy on Saturday, showers on Sunday, mostly cloudy on Monday, and mostly cloudy on Tuesday. I don't know about you, but I like the winter days that we've been having quite recently, which is, okay, they're cool, but they're also sunny. There's nothing more horrible than a cloudy or worse still wet and windy winter's day, but such is life. If you live out of Lithgow, currently 12.7, expected low tonight of 9, expected high tomorrow of 16 with a possible shower. If you live down the lower Blue Mountains, Springwood currently 15.9, expected low tonight of 11, expected high tomorrow of 20 with a possible shower. And having a look at the train situation at the moment in the Blue Mountains, looks like we've got this coming Sunday, we've got a bit of track work between 9:30 in the morning till 5 o'clock in the afternoon. Buses replace trains from Lithgow to Katoomba and also from Katoomba to Lithgow. Trains run from a change timetable between Katoomba and Central. So there's a bit of track work there by the looks of it. And having a look at the live traffic situation in the Blue Mountains at the moment, if we can work through them. Glenbrook, the Great Western Highway between Glenbrook and Forkham Bridge, there's a resurfacing which happens Sunday to Thursday nights from 8 till 5, 8 at night to 5 in the morning, and that goes to for another month. Over on Duckingham Mulloy Road near Titania Road, there's that scheduled road work which goes to early July. Just Mondays to Fridays from 7 in the morning till 6 at night. Mount Toma, the Bell's Line of Road between Mount Toma and Bell. A scheduled road work there which goes for another month by the looks of it, to the 9th of July. The road work is every day, all day. There's signage and line marking plus some night work as well. Lithgow Chifley Road between Lithgow and Bell. There's scheduled road work going on there. Weekdays, Mondays to Fridays from 7 in the morning till 5. Sunday till Friday nights from 8 at night till 5 in the morning. The traffic's affected in both directions, so just be careful of that. Hawkesbury Heights, the road, Hawkesbury Road between Booker Road and Springwood Road. This coming Friday, if it looks like a week, we've got work. It's day work from Monday to Friday, 7 in the morning till 5 at night. Traffic's affecting both directions, 40 kilometres an hour speed limit. Duckmallory Road and near Junction Road, we've still got that road damage that's been on for a while. And don't forget, still there's no vehicular access to Genola and Kays because of debris, and also because of road damage. The Great Western Highway at Victoria Pass is still closed, and the detour is via Bell and down to Lithgow. Springwood, the Great Western Highway between Boland Avenue and Mount Street. There's scheduled road work there, which goes for another week and a half. Basically, it's night work from Sunday to Thursday night, from 9 at night till 5 in the morning. Chifley Road between Main Street and the Darling Causeway. We've got line marking, which goes until the 1st of July. And that's every night from 7 at night till 5 in the morning, 40 kilometres an hour speed limit. Outside the work hours, there's a reduced speed limit there between Lithgow and Bell to 60 kilometres an hour. Hazelbrook, the Great Western Highway between Rosedale Avenue and Mount View. And this is actually next week, starting off on Monday. So there's night work, Monday, Tuesday, Wednesday, Thursday and Sunday night, from 8 at night till 5 in the morning. You get a 40 kilometre an hour speed limit, traffic effect in both directions as well. And having a look at the Rural Fire Service, it appears as though the whole Sydney Basin plus West Lithgow, Bathurst, Blaney, Orange, Canoundra, Manildra, all that area, and even Forbes and what have you, has got no rating whatsoever. Which means, I suppose, they think there's very little chance of there being any fire in that area. The time is 6 minutes past 7. You will listen to Scattered Sounds. And tonight I'm actually playing an album review of the 1970s live album, Absolutely Live by The Doors.

time. Thank you very much. We're out of time.

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0: Thank you very much for coming. Good night. All you people here tonight can go downstairs and attend the Rock Fest free of charge, see the head shops, the light show, and take the trip. No charge at all. Just go down here. As you walk out the door, go down the escalators. So we'll see you all downstairs. Thank you very much.
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3: And we heard a track called Soul Kitchen then. Ray Manzarek's keyboard work is undisputable. He played not only the keyboards but also bass keyboards, so they actually never had live anyway a bassist. They used to use the studio basses at times in the studio, but playing live, Ray Manzarek was played their bass on bass keyboards. An anomaly in rock, but this is quite an anomaly in rock music. I think I've only come across it once, and it was a local Newcastle band. And I think my comment to the guitarist, whom I knew, is I think you should get a bassist. Anyway. Ray Manzarek's post-Doors work, and he's very, very respected in his field, by the way, includes recordings with many of the of other bands, and even four solo albums, including a rock version of Carl Orff's Carmina Burana, which I've actually got at home. It's not bad. Not so acknowledged as the Doors guitarist, Bobby Krieger. Whilst at boarding school, he taught himself guitar, learnt flamenco guitar, and was influenced with such guitarists as Wes Montgomery, Albert King, and Larry Carlton. Wes Montgomery and Larry Carlton, of course, of jazz guitarist Albert King, a blues guitarist. In a time of guitarists such as Hendrix, Clapton, Beck, and Page, Bobby Krieger's finer style of playing was not appreciated, but he remains one of the great rock guitarists of the 1960s scene, as far as I'm concerned.
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0: in the street and roaming, dogs in heat, rabid, foaming, a beast caged in the heart of a city. The body of his mother rotting in the summer ground, he fled the town, went down south and crossed the border, left the chaos and disorder back there over his shoulder. One morning he awoke in a green hotel with a strange creature groaning beside him. Sweat oozed from its shiny skin. 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The ceremony is about to begin.
1: Wake up! 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

0: For 7 years I dwelt in the loose palace of exile, playing strange games with the girls of the island. Now I have come again to the land of the fair and the strong and the wise. Brothers and sisters of the pale forest, children of night, who among you will run with the hunt? 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
3: And we just heard a track called Celebration of the Wizard. It's a very, very theatrical track. It's if you listen to it, to me it's based on the ancient Greek epic poem of the Odyssey. And it's similar, I suppose, in a way to another track that he did call The End on his first album, on their first album, just simply called The Doors. The Doors was basically rooted in ancient Greek tragedies, so you've certainly got that theatrical part. And through his through much of his career, he saw himself in many ways as a poet. This is the first time that this track was recorded, and it never actually appeared on the studio album. And certainly it it demonstrates Morrison's love of theatre.
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you realize it, but tonight you're in for a special treat. No, not that, not that. You only get that treat on full moons, right? Besides, I know there are a lot of young people out there, and I wouldn't want anyone to faint or blush or anything. The last time it happened, grown men were weeping. Policemen were turning in their badges. Oh, I get it. Everyone was intimidated tonight by all the security precautions and everything. Just remember, their motto is protect and serve.

We love you and make me feel alright. 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Make Robbie feel alright. 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And you make Jim feel alright. And we wanna

0: band, that was a track called Close to You. And it was actually sung by the keyboardist Ray Manzarek.
1: At my age, preparation is just part of life. To prepare for viruses like influenza, COVID, and RSV, I get vaccinated regularly. Viruses are always changing. That's why vaccination really matters, to protect yourself against serious disease and hospitalisation. And the risks go up when you turn 65. Vaccination is the best preparation. 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Authorised by the Australian Government, Canberra.
0: This album was produced by Paul A. Rothschild, who also produced, I think, virtually all of the Doors albums. And also, believe it or not, this bit of name dropping here, Janis Joplin's Pearl, the last album she did. This album was engineered by Bruce Botnick, who also engineered the Beach Boys' Pet Sounds, and albums by Love, Buffalo Springfield, The Supremes, Marvin Gaye, and also the Rolling Stones. Paul A. Rothschild spliced together different parts of some songs from different performances to make what he regards as, quote, the ultimate concert. He claimed that there were something like 2,000 edits on this album. This album was generally not received well by the critics who gave it a low rating. It only sold 225,000 copies, half of which their previous studio album, Morrison Hotel,

0: www.ocean.org.au.
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2: Yes, and Brian's here. What are you playing tonight, Brian?
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2: A selection of mainly new music. There you go. Well worth watching. Well worth listening to. I listened to it on the way home myself. It's a good stuff. I'm going to finish with my favourite album. Sorry, my favourite track on the whole album. It's called Universal Mind.
4: I was doing time in the universal mind. I was feeling fine. I was turning keys. I was setting people free.

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Hello, this is Bronwyn Logan with Community Notice Board. The Nepean Blue Mountains Prostate Cancer Support Group will hold their next meeting on Monday the 15th of June at 6:45 for 7 at the Lyonnais Golf Club at 1 Lyonnais Parade. Partners are encouraged to attend. For information, phone 1300 1338 78. The Blackheath Campbell Rhododendron Gardens will host a water bugs seminar on Sunday the 21st of June. You will learn about identifying and collecting water bugs and how to conduct a water health check from Australia's leading water bug expert, John Goodham. 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The Varuna Writers' Centre has several courses coming up in the second half of this year, with applications closing soon. For course details and costs, go to varuna.com.au or phone 4782 5674. Poets in the Pub will be held in the Family Hotel Katoomba on Sunday the 14th of June from 2 until about 5. New readers are always welcome. The Lura Cockatoo Market is held fortnightly on the second and fourth weekend of the month in the CWA Hall at 137 Megalong Street. Stallholders sell freshly baked bread, jams, records, books, jewellery, plants, flowers and bric-a-brac. For details, phone 0400 438 830. The Blue Mountains Hospital Auxiliary Shop sells gifts, clothing, baby wear and other items, as well as pre-read books. The shop is located next to the emergency department of the Blue Mountains District Anzac Memorial Hospital and is open Monday to Friday from 10 until 2. The shop is run by volunteers and all proceeds go to purchasing hospital equipment. If you would like your event publicised on Community Notice Board, you can email information to cnb891fm@gmail.com.

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3: Here at Blue Mountains 89.1. It's 8:02, and here in Katoomba right now it is 11.5 degrees. The humidity is 88%, and there's a west-northwesterly at 11 kilometres per hour. Possible shower tomorrow, 8 to 15. 7 to 15, and a late shower Friday, and mostly cloudy Saturday, 8 to 16. In Springwood, it is 16 degrees, humidity is 90%. There's no rain to speak of there, no wind. Either a possible shower tomorrow, 11 to 20, fog, then sunny, 11 to 20 again on Friday, and mostly sunny Saturday, 9 to 21. On the roads and rail network, it's looking A-OK right now. It's 8:02.
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released 40 years ago. This week, that is Epicus Dumicus Metallicus from Candlemass, and the track Crystal Ball, the classic album that really started the whole thing off. If you look at what was happening at the time, a lot of very, very fast records and them making a very, very slow one around about that period of time, 1986. And Candlemass will be in Australia in September and October. They're playing in Sydney on the 1st of October for their first tour of the mainland in 2026. Welcome to the show. This is The Annex. 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My name's Brian Giffen, and I'll be with you now for a couple of hours on a journey of musical madness and mayhem from around the corner and around the world. Welcome to the show.

released yesterday. Dead End Residence, that is Cattle Decapitation. I always have trouble saying that band's name. I don't know why. Cattle Decapitation, Dead End Residence, brand new clip for that song. The track's pretty old, but the clip's brand new. It just came out yesterday for that. Before that, To the Grave, and a brand new track from them called Eye Stalk Ablations. They'll be on tour in September around the country, and then they're going to America a week after their show in Brisbane at the end of that tour. We started at the top there from a very long time ago now. In fact, it's so long ago that I actually bought this CD at Springwood Records. 2006 it came out, and the Red Shore and the Valentine's Day Massacre from their debut EP called Salvaging What's Left. And of course, almost immediately after that was released, their singer Damo was killed in a motor vehicle accident while on tour. And we pay tribute to him once again tonight on the Annex. It's 26 after 8. Radio Blue Mountains 89.1. 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I'm a little bit tired tonight. My brain isn't quite working. I had an early start today, and unlike a lot of people, I actually had to work on Monday as well. So I'm already in the middle of the week, hump day, as they call it. And it's way past my bedtime tonight, but I'm here for you because this is what I do. Thanks for tuning in. Here is a band who is coming out in October. They're touring with the Omnific from Sweden. This is Soen.

touring in September with the Eternal, that is Amorphous. And it's been quite a long time since they've been down under. It'd be a pleasure to see them here again. Before that, the Omnific gave us Aaron and the band with whom they are touring also in September. October, actually, sorry, is Sowen. And from them, we heard Sectarian from their album Lakaya. From 2017, I think that came out. I'm trying to get myself a bit more together now as we head around to the top of the first hour of our show. And that show is called The Annex. 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

You're listening to The Annex with Brian Giffin.

from their second album in 3 months. That's Converge. Nothing is over. That's from The Hum of Hurt. As I said, their second album in 3 months. Totally different in tone and theme from the previous one. Before that, Ocean Sleeper, a brand new track from them that was called Peace When I'm Dead. And Chatpile, who are touring at the moment, they'll be appearing in Sydney this week. And then they're down at Dark Mofo in Hobart. And from them, we heard a new track from their brand new single called Deep Blue on the Annex this evening. We're almost out of the first hour of the show. It's time to go back 30 years now. 30 years.

Cha-la.

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5: 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It's 1 after 9, and here in Katoomba right now it is 11 degrees. The humidity is 97%. There's a northwesterly at 13 kilometres per hour, and 0.2 millimetres of rain so far in the last 24 hours. A late shower tomorrow, 8 to 15 degrees, 7 to 15, and a late shower Friday, and mostly sunny Saturday, 8 to 16. In Springwood, it is 16 degrees, 82% humidity, and a north-northeasterly at 6 kilometres per hour, 11 to 20, and a possible shower tomorrow. 11 to 20 again on Friday, fog, then sunny, and mostly sunny on Saturday, 9 to 21 degrees. The roads and rail networks looking A-OK across the Blue Mountains this evening. It's 2 after 9.
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That's a live version of Anti-Violence Indicator from the Best of Suggression. Suggression's compilation album that came out a couple of weeks ago. And doing quite well for them too. Before that, we heard Frankenbach and Like Wow Wipeout, which is the first track off their new album called the Arriba War Hunkle. The Huda Gurus track, of course. And they're always known for some unexpected and quirky covers. That indeed fills the bill there. At the top of the previous hour, going back to 1996, can you believe it? From Life is Peachy, we heard Korn and No Place to Hide. We are now into the second hour of the show. The show is called The Annex. And my name is Brian Giffen. I'll be with you here for another 45 minutes or so on the rest of our journey of musical madness and mayhem on rbm.org.au and also on Hot Metal Radio, wherever you may be listening in Australia or around the world, who knows. It's time now for our regular segment called Gone But Not Forgotten, where I grab a track from an Australian artist that's no longer about and give it a spin for old time's sake. Sometimes, though, some of those bands do come back from the dead unexpectedly, and that's what's happened with one of them that I did recently. I'll tell you about that after we hear from these guys.

That's Akate from their House of Solomon and their track Goat of the Sabbath that came on the other side of Daredevil All Effed Up from their EP Third Degree Burnout from like 1999 or 2000 or something. Now, a couple of weeks ago, I played Daredevil as a Gone But Not Forgotten artist, but they're back. And this has happened to me before. And I'm kind of proud of it in a way, because I pull out a band that I haven't listened to in ages and I throw it on here and go, hey, this band's great. Let's hear what the track. Hope it'd be great to see them again. And in this case, we're going to, if you're going to be in Sydney in July, they're playing with Akate at the Mosh Pit, which is great news, on the 17th of July. Before that, a band that is no longer together, but did a few albums in a very, as I guess if you were listening, very sort of Black Cruisy sort of style. They were called My Dynamite, and from their album My Dynamite, we heard Take It or Leave It. Got about half an hour of the show to go now. You're listening to The Annex. And now it is time for our other regular feature on the show called Non-Conjugal Twins, where I get two songs of the same name and play them back to back. And here they are.

my new ute has a computer in it somewhere. It's got electric windows. It's got automatic locking. And I know that people that look at computers and phones and that, well, they're just dumb.

That's fear, and I don't care about you. They were going to be touring next month and doing a few shows around Australia for the first time, but unfortunately those tours now have been cancelled. We'll see what happens with that, whether it's been cancelled for good or whether it's just been held off temporarily. Don't know, but they were going to be playing at Thrashville and also in Sydney at the Marrickville Bolo. So if you had tickets for that, expect some kind of an email or something about that now cancelled tour from Fear. I found that as an email as I got to the show tonight. So I know about as much as everybody else about that at the moment. Before that, I had Non-Conjugal Twins tonight. A little bit of a different bracket for the set. from In Utero, of course, we heard Nirvana and Dumb. And from their album Mountain of Piss, the Cosmic Psychos. And their song also called Dumb. Non-Conjugal Twins, two tracks with the same name, but different songs by different artists. That's the theme. That's what we're running with. And this show is called The Annex. Here's something else now to take us a little bit further along.

Today, we heard A Burning Flame. That's got Michael Stunner from Dark Tranquillity singing on that as well. And Riff Raiders out of Melbourne, who are finally releasing, getting around to releasing their third album, which has taken many, many years for them to do, from what we heard, Broken Halo. And that's taken us up to the end of the show. Thanks for listening once again, and I'll be back next week. 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My name's Brian Giffen. Have a great week. Take care. Good night. Stay safe. Look after yourselves.

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Hello, I'm Wes Jack.

spokesman for the singer said he had suffered a nervous collapse. The singer himself.

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They were great the first time we heard them, and they're still great.

across Australia on the Community Radio Network and coming to you from Buckets Radio in Gloucester. 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Some new Aussie and American reggae to enjoy this week, but we begin with a unique Jamaican family collaboration. The project unites Winston McNuff with his children Kush and Nadia alongside French band The Ligerians. From their new album together called

Well, this is the Kerry James from Kingston, Jamaica. And right now you're locked into Sister Selecta with the Roots and Reggae Show. And you know so that heard all around Australia on the Community Radio Network.

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1: If I could see the smoke from your fire, I'd come over for coffee. 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

0: bit of car, and there is a blockage on the highway at Victoria Pass, which you may well know. But anyway, you can take the bypass, so east and west travel, east and westbound traffic is still very much easy. I'm suggesting allow 10-15 minutes to take the bypass. It may not be that long. I think it depends on time of day, what you are travelling on, in, on. And so, and the weather, it's nearly 10 degrees. And as I say, 'tis only 7:05 in the morning. So, and looking to get to 14, partly cloudy, a dash of shower possible, and less likely late the Savi. So very beautiful conditions, if I may say so. And 'tis 89.1, we are community radio. 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Have a look at our program guide. We've got such interesting range of music and of people introducing various things. We do talking newspapers, for example, where we read the Gazette every week. Just a really excellent service to those who may have a sight impairment, or may not be able to get the paper, or just wish to listen to it being read. What a lovely service. And a range of extraordinary music and lovely characters. 89.1. Do stay tuned. We have most interesting interview coming up, talking about who gets the pets when one separates from the other one. Darlings, yamo to be here.
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0: And darlings, a dash of music, of course, first thing in the morning, most important, good for the soul, good for the dogs and the cats, everybody in your house, just that lovely feeling of music, and let us have a listen.

0: Oh, goddess ones. Now, how most wonderful was that music? This is off of a disc. It's called the Blues Fest. And it's called The Brightest Light. And yeah, what a celebration. King Canners. Darlings, we have a most interesting guest to share with you. And not only that, but the topic is absolutely extraordinary and no doubt something that you've probably never discussed amongst yourself. Good morning, the lovely Joplin.
1: Good morning, how are you?
0: Darling, most fabulous Arista.
1: Yes.
0: Darling, and what an incredible topic. We're talking about who gets the pets.
1: I know.
0: And you're talking about family members, aren't you?
1: You are, our fur babies are so important. And on the 10th of June last year, there was some family law amendments and some frameworks that were put in place to deal with pets in family law processes. So we've always talked about pets, but we've never been able to make orders in relation to them. And so what the court has said last year is we need to be able to factor this really important member of the family into the family law sphere. And so they're still dealt with as property, but the court has put some frameworks in place about deciding who actually has the pet ownership.
0: How extraordinary. Good as listeners, take note. This is something I had never ever thought of. And I can almost say that this extraordinary family member, no, they're not pets, they're family members, and play such a huge role of love and wisdom in the family that the decision about who actually gets to keep the pet must be complex.
1: It is complex. And so they're really talking about how do we view pets and companion animals. So they
0: Yes.
1: put some structures around that. And it helped, us understand if animals needed to be kept with businesses or farms or companions,
0: Yes.
1: if they're required as an assistant, how animals provide that type of assistant
0: Oh,
1: to some of our family
0: yes.
1: members. And
0: Essential.
1: so some of the factors that the court consider when they're deciding who's going to have the ownership is what are the circumstances of the acquisition and who currently has possession of the animal,
0: Sorry,
1: who
0: when you
1: fed.
0: say acquisition, you mean the land?
1: I mean acquisition as in who bought the dog or let's say dog or animal
0: Yes.
1: or how they were acquired and where they're registered,
0: Yes.
1: who fed, exercised, trained, because it might actually be registered to one party, but the other party did all the caring and for the animal. Like who paid
0: Wow.
1: the vet bills, who paid for its grooming, what were the other costs associated with the animal and who paid for it? The big ticket is, was there any family violence and has there been any threat or cruelty towards that animal? And, what attachment is there between the animal and the parents, so the husband and wife,
0: Yes.
1: or to the child, which is really
0: Oh,
1: important?
0: yes.
1: And has each party been able to demonstrate their ability to care for the animal and without relying upon the other person? And so they're the factors that the court has to look at when they're deciding about this animal, you know, what they're going to do or where it's going to go. Because the court has said, we're not doing like shared care arrangements, so a week at one party's and a week at the next. They're not doing that. They're not severing, you know, if it's going with the husband, it stays with the husband and he has to look after it if there is a court order in relation to the animal.
0: But how touching, and not to mention how the little chappie feels, that the pet, the being, should I say, the family member, if only they could talk.
1: And so one of the things that we can do, so if people don't want to be acrimonious about these sorts of things, they can still do their own private agreement.
0: Yes.
1: Let's just pretend it's a dog. They can still do a private agreement so that the dog goes with the child. So if the child's at the mother's home, the dog's at the mother's home. When the child goes to dad's house, the dog, you know, goes through. But the court's not going to make that type of order. What they're saying is that if you want to have that type of pet or fur baby parenting plan, you can do all of those sorts of things in a private agreement. And the way that we had usually done that type of agreement was in a binding financial agreement dealing with that type of structure. You know, I've done many agreements in regards to animals going back and forth, or how the vets are going, vet bills are going to be paid, how the food bills are going to be paid, because the pet is such an integral member of the family that people are like, we can't have any stress around this. We need to be able to let our animal be loved by both of us. But sometimes it's a little bit more difficult than that.
0: They, across the world, these little beings that we call pets, which are family, across the world, the healing that they do amongst families is extraordinary, and they do it without saying any words, which I think is, isn't that wonderful too?
1: Yeah, it is. It is, and they're so loved.
0: Oh,
1: but
0: yes.
1: On the flip side of that, you know, they can also be weaponized in family law proceedings. And, you know, really during COVID, we really got a bird's eye view about what pet abuse actually looked like.
0: Oh.
1: And so that's one of the things that the court is really conscious about is, you know, have there been threats or cruelty against this animal? Because all steps must be taken to ensure that, A, it isn't weaponized against the victim's survivor, but also that there's no harm to the pet.
0: Yes.
1: So they're the complex and the darker issues that we have to consider in family law.
0: And for you, just it being that umpire or being that one that's helping, it must be also sometimes evident, but it must hurt your heart sometimes too to see the way that
1: Look, family law in general is a pretty sad concept because you have families, and I always say, you know, it's fine for the parents because they make this, you know, adult decision that our relationship is no longer working, but the children go to bed one night with a family unit intact, and then they wake up the next morning and their family unit is no longer the way that they remember it or want it, and they've had no say in the process.
0: And also, and so, just you mentioning that particularly the little ones, they're just like the dogs and the cats, aren't they? They have this abiding, unchanging love for their father and mother, and like you're saying, and so this must wretch them as much. And then there's the little animal that they go to for comfort and care. Oh, darling woman.
1: Yeah, and so, you know, it's so important that you know, like if it's a working dog, let's say it's a working dog on a farm, and let's say the husband's keeping the farm and the wife was moving into town.
0: Yes.
1: but there's an attachment to the working dog. The issue is what is the purpose of that dog? You know, why was it purchased? You know, what's its role in the family? Well, its role in the family is to work on the farm. So in that those circumstances, it's more likely than not that the dog is going to stay on the farm for the purpose in which it was intended.
0: Yes.
1: So, you know, again, that comes back to, you know, what the court has to look at when they're making those decisions, because it's not just always, you know, a pet as in lying on the end of your bed.
0: Yes.
1: You know, a lot of these pets have purposes for what they do within the family unit and, you know, business structures. So we've got to think about that as well.
0: Writing love into law is just impossibly fragile and difficult and powerful.
1: It's impossible. Like, I really do think it's near impossible.
0: Yeah.
1: But, you know, it's really wonderful that that there were these amendments, because people, you know, this is really post COVID. You know, solicitors were advocating and the law societies in regards to, well, this is actually really important in family units, and family units look different to what they look like in 1950.
0: Yes.
1: You know, those sorts of things. You know, I think about my grandmother. My God, you wouldn't even have been able to have a dog in the home with my nana.
0: Yes.
1: She would have been, you know what I mean?
0: Yes, I do.
1: So,
0: wasn't that she wasn't lovely. It just wasn't done.
1: No, it just means that it wasn't done.
0: Yeah.
1: And so, she had a couple cats, but my God, they were never allowed to even step foot on the, you know, the front porch. So it's funny how families evolve, and this is just an indication of the court saying, yep, this is now what family units look like. They look really different.
0: Oh, and you mentioned it in an aspect of history. I want to suggest, and you will know, but could it be said that dogs and cats in particular have played a part in keeping families together?
1: Oh, yeah, absolutely.
0: Wow.
1: I think in some families' home, there's a really, really important role. And, you know, you just look at companion animals and what they can do for a human.
0: Oh, yes.
1: You know, calming the nervous system. Well, you know, we have the court dogs in the family law court now. Did you know that?
0: No.
1: So there's a program that the Chief Justice introduced. He's so forward-thinking, and he had, you know, clearly done some research and looked at what these animals can do. So we have Labradors that come through a lot of the registries, and they can sit with parties when they're giving evidence while they're under cross-examination, and they just sit there and you can see the witnesses patting them, you can see their breathing become a lot more measured, and it has a really, really different effect to what the court was. You know, it was very sterile. But even out in the waiting rooms, you know, the dogs are walking around and people are going up to it and cuddling it, and it's just really important what that has done in the family law space as well. So there's a lot of new initiatives happening, and all to make this process not as painful as it is.
0: Most wonderful. Chief Justice Hale, and thank you so much for
1: that.
0: But so thoughtful, and not only that, in the decision making, when those that are being judged or made decisions about, there's probably more honesty coming from them because of their calmness and their ability to speak out.
1: And their ability to process what the questions that are being asked of them are, and then be able to answer the questions without their minds running a million miles an hour.
0: Yeah, how beautiful is that?
1: Yeah, it's really cool.
0: So I wonder where those dogs go of an evening. I wonder who their family is.
1: So I think their guide their
0: Oh, I
1: training is
0: know.
1: through guide dogs,
0: That,
1: yeah.
0: no, you know, they go to the Chief Justice's place, I reckon.
1: Probably. I just think I wonder if some of the judges are thinking, God, I wish the dog could come up here so it could sit on my lap for a minute.
0: Yes. Oh, and I love that notion too, that they should have dogs. Wow, what an extraordinary Choplin, what an extraordinary experience that you must be having continually, and seeing the evolution of that introduction.
1: Yeah, and it is an evolution. It's an evolution of the family court, because it's gone through many stages where, it wasn't as formal, but they found, back when it first started in 1975, because they really were conscious about it being the family court,
0: Yes.
1: and they had a more laid back approach. But that didn't work because there was an element of people were perhaps not respecting the court the way that they should have been. And so then they made it more
0: Yes.
1: formal with barristers robing and judges wearing their robes and all of those sorts of things. So I think they're trying to find a happy medium in regards to making it accessible, making it palatable to the community, because it's such an emotional state. You know,
0: Oh,
1: you sometimes are
0: yes.
1: making applications that that children don't get to see one of their parents again, if there's risk of harm issues. And so that is a very stressful and heightened situation for both parties to be in. So I think the court's trying to evolve, trying to make sure that it's all very measured, but trying to keep the humanity in the court.
0: So it's a little bit like trying to write love into the law, compassion,
1: Yeah.
0: but
1: Yeah.
0: compassion is
1: Yeah, trying.
0: empathy is it's most wonderful to hear that that attempt is being made for those that are in this most difficult situation, and the little ones being torn between not just their mother and father, but their loved members of their family, the dogs and the cats. It's for you must be a continual awareness, is it? A
1: Yeah.
0: continual learning, or
1: Yes.
0: and wisdoms that have to arise whether you like them or not.
1: Yeah, that's right. And again, it's understanding that we're applying the law, we're
0: Yes.
1: applying to ensure safety of children,
0: Yes.
1: but there's always room again for the human aspect of what we do.
0: Oh, that's beautiful. Did you have dogs and cats at home?
1: Well, I do have a dog, but about 10 weeks ago, this stray cat
0: Yes.
1: turned up on my doorstep,
0: Could I
1: and
0: come in, please?
1: yeah, and it's the most beautiful. It's a black cat,
0: Yes.
1: and we've called her Pickles, and
0: That's
1: she's just the
0: beautiful.
1: most delightful thing. She's not all that friendly all of the time. She doesn't love cuddles all of the time, but she just likes to, sit near you when she decides that she wants to. But I think people say that cats find their owners, so I don't know how she's ended up here, but she's here.
0: She's got good taste, and she
1: Yeah.
0: decided she'd turn up where the law was already very clear.
1: That's right.
0: You
1: That's
0: know,
1: right.
0: and that she's and that she's chosen and come in,
1: Yeah, that's it.
0: you know, and if I may, I'm constantly a little dog on the street, or someone walking with a lizard on their shoulder, or a little mouse, or whatever it is, the joy immediately that just
1: Yeah.
0: with the community. And how
1: Yeah.
0: they just immediately respond to these extraordinary beings, isn't it?
1: Yeah. I think they're very special, and I think people are very lucky to be able to own pets and have them integrated into their life.
0: Yeah. And for you, the experience, it's not a lot of lore is not as touching.
1: Well, sometimes it's a bit sterile, isn't it? Like, I couldn't imagine myself looking at contracts all day, you know, or doing mergers and equity. I would have found that a little bit dull, but I really love the part about my job is I love knowing that when someone comes in to see me, that I am able to provide them with solutions that potentially get them out of conflict. But if I have to go to court, I try and run matters that ensure that children and my clients, because I predominantly act for women, and my practice is really around women that have suffered family violence. And so ensure their safety, and ensure that even once the court spotlight is out of their life, that there's no further perpetration of family violence. So I've always got that in the back of my mind when I'm acting for people. But I think family lawyers play a very, very important role in our system and in our community. And it was really sad, to be honest with you, to hear the federal government didn't provide any more funding to legal aid. And so legal aid has absolutely slashed their funding for family law in New South Wales. And so now the most vulnerable people in our community will have very, very limited access to family law funding. And it is so, so sad, but it's such an injustice that has been done by our federal government. It's really sad.
0: I can immediately, that you spoke of that, I could feel the harm.
1: Or the harm.
0: Potential of harm that could take place. The other question I have for you, and I'm very sad's not even deep enough, like you say, it's just a dreadful decision.
1: It's a dreadful decision. It shows absolutely no insight by the government. And you know, this is really, not to get political, but this is a government that says they are for the people, that they are for women. You know, they yap on about it day in and day out, and they have absolutely led the most vulnerable people in our community, and the most vulnerable people being children. They have absolutely done such a disservice. They have created harm in our community with the slashing of this funding, and I don't know how they can sleep at night.
0: Yes, and us as big kids, we can ultimately we heal ourselves. We can't, but the little ones, you know, they can't even come up with answers because they have such openness and such love, isn't it?
1: Yeah, and so the family, so in family law we have independent children's lawyers, and they are the voice of the children. They act for the children. They are the independent person that speaks with the children, speaks with the schools, speaks with the children's psychologists, and they come to the court and they say, court, this is what we think is in the children's best interest. And what the government has done with the lack of increased funding is that legal aid has now slashed and will no longer fund independent children's lawyers at a final hearing. So the children's voice doesn't get heard at a final hearing.
0: An entire members of the unit are not being able to speak.
1: That's right. It's a travesty. It goes against It goes against
0: humanity.
1: everything that humanity, it goes against children's human rights, but it goes
0: Yes.
1: against the Family Law Act, where only 12 months prior they had changed, they'd made amendments to say that the court needs to listen to the children's views.
0: Absolutely. Crucial, crucial.
1: Crucial. It
0: Oh,
1: is. It's going to,
0: are we
1: yeah.
0: making a racket?
1: Oh, yeah, I hope so.
0: Yeah, I do too. How can we make, how can we listeners make a racket?
1: They can write to their federal minister,
0: Yes.
1: in their unit. And really, to be honest with you, the next time we're at the polling booths,
0: Yes.
1: they need to remember that this government has in this instant been all talk, and they have not done what is right by our vulnerable members of our community. And all of us in our family units have people that are vulnerable.
0: Of
1: All of us,
0: course.
1: no matter what class, creed,
0: Yes.
1: where you come from,
0: Yes.
1: all of us have members in our family that need additional assistance, that have disabilities, that potentially have mental health, that have not enabled them to work and contribute in the ways that they wanted to. You know, we all have that person or people in our families. It's not just one class of people.
0: Oh,
1: And
0: yeah.
1: so it's really, really sad that this affects many families.
0: And
1: It affects all families.
0: may I say this too, from the little ones, extraordinary wisdom arises.
1: Yeah,
0: That they are
1: that's
0: also,
1: right, from the mouth of babes.
0: yeah, they are also here to teach us, and we must lend our ear, we must listen with open hearts.
1: Yes.
0: They are equally as important.
1: Yes,
0: If
1: yep,
0: you know,
1: absolutely. Well, they
0: oh,
1: are the most important thing. They
0: aren't
1: are the
0: they?
1: most important thing in our community, are our
0: Oh,
1: little ones.
0: yeah. I want right now to hold them all, you know,
1: Yes.
0: just gather them and you know.
1: Yeah.
0: Thank you so much for sharing. This is such important information. Listeners, please write to your federal member regarding allowing children's voices to again be part of this process about love, isn't it?
1: Yes, and thank you for having me. We started talking about companion pets and definitions, and we've ended up on this. So, what a great segment. Thank you for
0: Oh,
1: having me.
0: how important. I'm inviting you back. I think this is as important as all the other parts of our lives, and that this is conversation we should be having with each other.
1: Yes,
0: You
1: absolutely.
0: know, as opposed to the trouble with the world and that it's all going to pieces. Let's talk about
1: That's right.
0: those things we can have an effect with.
1: Yeah, that's exactly it.
0: You know, goodest listeners, share this knowledge with your family and your friends when you're having your cup of tea, when you're playing squash. When you're driving to work, you know, just
1: Yeah.
0: share this conversation. Little chappies and dogs and cats, they're all extraordinary, aren't they?
1: Yeah.
0: In their vulnerability
1: Yeah.
0: and their wisdom. I want to thank you on behalf of the community for the bravery of you in your everyday work. And the way in which you care as deeply as the law will allow you to, and that you speak with an open and clear voice for those who very much need it. Oh, thank you so much for that.
1: Thank you. Thank you for that. That means a lot.
0: You're an unsung hero.
1: Oh, thank you.
0: Really, I mean that sincerely, and how it is that you do that and then go home every night and probably love your family more dearly than you did when you left in the morning.
1: Yeah, that's exactly it.
0: You know, job, if I can just, I'm very moved.
1: Oh, thank you. Well, we all have a role to play, don't we?
0: We do. And if we wanted to learn more, is there a website?
1: Yeah, you can go to my website, which is joplinlawyers.com.au, and we have some helpful tips. There's also Dear Divorce Diary that my colleague Darren Mort and I, and we just share tips for the community on how to manage and maneuver their way through the family court, and it just gives some really practical tips. And people send in themes that they want us to talk about, and then Darren and I meet up. We try and meet up once a month and get some podcasts out. And so it's just called Dear Divorce Diary, but it's definitely worth the listen, because it really, I think it really helps people.
0: Oh, that's most, of course it doesn't, and giving us a guidance, isn't it?
1: Yeah, absolutely. It does guide them through, and it tells them, what will help them, but it also tells them what not to do. What are the stupid things that
0: Oh,
1: people do that
0: well.
1: really affect them being successful? Because they can't hold their tongue and things like that.
0: Yes,
1: So,
0: yes.
1: we tell them the good, the bad, and definitely the ugly.
0: I want to suggest this too in the courts of law. They should play a fair bit of rock and roll
1: Oh yeah, they should.
0: and some good blues. No, not blues, rock and roll. And is it.
1: I have a barrister that every Friday we send a music that we're listening to on the way to court, or and his is normally heavy metal, and mine's Janis Joplin, or the other day it
0: Yeah.
1: was Songbird. So he's just like, I don't know how that revs you up. And I said, well, it doesn't rev me up, but sometimes it calms me, and that's probably better than being revved up.
0: Yeah. And music, another healer
1: Oh,
0: in
1: absolutely.
0: every way. I'm a
1: Yeah.
0: mad fan of the blues.
1: Oh, well, my mother called me after Janis Joplin, so
0: Oh,
1: she was
0: yes.
1: really hoping that I'd be musical, I think, but
0: Yeah, you are.
1: I'm not.
0: You are. You're musical in a really important way. You're musical in the nature of love, young lady.
1: Yeah,
0: You
1: thank
0: really,
1: you.
0: you are. Thank you so much. I
1: Thanks
0: feel
1: for having me on.
0: very honoured, Goodiswan. Please do return. This is an
1: Oh,
0: extraordinary subject.
1: great. I'll talk to you soon then. You just let me know.
0: Most wonderful. And dance on.
1: Thank you. See you.
0: Bye-bye. How moving. How moving is that when you love your pets and all your family members, your dogs, your cats, your kids, you love, and there's a separation that takes place, and how you deal with the little ones that can't talk for themselves. That was the lovely Joplin Higgins. Most worthy conversation for you to have amongst your family and your friends about that kind of the care that you have for each other, darlings. Good morning, it's most delighted to be here with you. Let us have a dash of music.

0: Wow. Does not the guitar speak for itself? You know, it doesn't even need to defend. Is there a Fender guitar, not a Defender guitar? You know, how extraordinary is the voice of musical instruments? How extraordinary is their language too? I've come up with a notion, darlings. You know, excuse me, the beautiful humdinger, rip snorter, bobby dazzler, bonza, fair dinkum, all those beautiful words of enjoyment that were used constantly in the 40s, the 50s, the 60s, probably even before that, but they were in common Australian, I don't even want to call them lingo, I want to call them Australian language, you know, like you call Latin a language. Well, Australians had their own extraordinary language too then, and it was rip snorter, our language was humdinger, and we were bonza. and I'm being fair dinkum when I suggest we should, our national anthem should be written with all those words included in the song. Now, wouldn't that be a most wonderful national anthem to have all of those harmonic words? And what we would use, the implements we would use would be the harmonica, and I'm thinking the ukulele, which would have been our early instruments, methinks, me suspects. Would write it, wouldn't that be most wonderful to sing an anthem that had Australian celebratory unique terms in it? You know, Australia being bonza, and we're all us Australians are fair dinkum. And may we have rip snorter, may we have a rip snorter lives, you know, wouldn't it be lovely? Morning, darlings, morning. Most wonderful to be here, 89.1, tis 7:52, darlings, do stay tuned, please.
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0: Well, to a set a bit early in the morning. It's called You Should Consider Having Sex with a Bearded Man. It's on this CD, Blues Fest 2013. And it features Paul Simon, Robert Plant, The Stooges, Chris Isaak, extraordinary musician, Ben Harper, and Charlie Musselwhite, Joan Armatrade. How diverse that period, may I say again, am I, say, 19, mid-50s perhaps, through to the 80s, something like that. It was such a genius period of musicians and singers and writers of song. And the way that they brought it to us. And Curtis, once I'm on about love. My show, this show is called Early Morning, it's called Catchy Brecky. But are all songs written about love? Even your national anthem is about loyalty, about love for your country. And as I say, ours should have a few fair income Australian, bit of fair income Australian language in it. But love is the essential core of music, or vice versa, or tis it the same? It's a lovely notion to wander with. Is music the food of love? Is love the food of music? To take off from a Shakespeare sentence. But they both feed us, don't they? Music and love. Both lead us astray, lead us to health, lead us into everything, don't they? Those two difficult descriptions, love. Love. And music, most wonderful. Darlings, tis the news upon us, tis nearly 8 o'clock. I'd be delighted to share with you upon the other side.
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3: Good morning, I'm Laura Devoy. US President Donald Trump has...
0: And music, most wonderful. Darlings, tis the news upon us, tis nearly 8 o'clock. I'd be delighted to share with you upon the other side.
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0: And then he said, and we're going to hit them hard again today. So this gives you a sense that this spiral of escalation potentially is not over. There is a sense that I think this latest round showed that each side was trying to restrain themselves to a certain extent. You know, Mr. Trump had telegraphed the attacks on Iran. The Iranians then fired, yes, on Gulf countries and over towards Jordan, but these supposedly were mostly shot down. It appeared to be a limited number of drones and missiles. But if you've now got the White House saying they're going to hit back again, well, where does that leave things?
1: India says 21 sailors have been rescued, though three are missing after an oil tanker was struck by the US military. The US Central Command says an aircraft fired precision munitions into the engine room of the vessel, which was off the coast of Oman. It claims the crew repeatedly failed to comply with directions from American forces. The US has been blocking access to the nearby Strait of Hormuz since mid-April. Arthritis Australia says new funding will give hope to millions of Australians who suffer from the condition. The federal government has allocated $100 million over 10 years to establish a research mission. It aims to find out more about arthritis in a bid to improve prevention, diagnosis and treatment of the condition. About one in four Australians live with arthritis and other musculoskeletal conditions. The High Court will today hear an appeal from shareholders who argue the Commonwealth Bank should compensate them for inflated share prices. They say the bank failed to inform them of a $700 million fine it was ordered to pay after AUSTRAC found it had breached anti-money laundering and terror financing laws. The shareholders claim shares were traded at a higher price than what a properly informed market would have set. The federal court previously dismissed the claim. New data reveals complaints about mobile and internet services are rising. David Wilson reports on the latest report from the Telecommunications Industry Ombudsman.
2: 14,002 complaints were made to the Ombudsman between January and March this year. People seeking compensation for financial and non-financial losses rose by 32.7% and 3% respectively, whilst those about connectivity, reliability and coverage were up 5.7%. Ombudsman Cynthia Gabert says the figures are similar to the previous quarter, but the rises remain concerning, and one small problem can quickly grow into major financial stress. She encourages telcos to be proactive and communicate earlier and more regularly.
1: More than 55,000 tickets have been sold for Tasmania's Winter Arts and Music Festival. Dark Mofo kicks off today. Run by the Museum of Old and New Art, the festival will include a public art gallery on the decks of the new Spirit of Tasmania, which docked in Hobart earlier this week. More than 100,000 people are expected to attend the Winter Feast, run over the next 2 weekends. Turning to sport, Billy Frampton is free to play this weekend, successful in his bid to downgrade a three-match suspension. The Collingwood defender was charged over a tackle on Melbourne's Brody Majacek, which resulted in a fractured neck. The AFL argued the tackle was inherently dangerous, but the tribunal found Frampton's actions were not careless and Majacek's actions contributed to his injury. Frampton said it was distressing to hear his former teammate call for help.
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4: Darlings, masters, good morning. Tis... Catch the lovely, tis 89.1 Blue Mountains Radio, community radio. How fortunate we are to have community radio. And may I say, send tenderness to those that need it in the world. Please, don't hold it in your hearts as a worry or a fear. Bring a smile out into the community when you come. Watch for others when you're out in the community and make sure they're okay. A little one looks like it might be wandering on its own. Just herd it a little bit and look around. You'll find the mum and dad probably close. The older one that's maybe having difficulty lifting her bag into the car or his bag into the car. Say hello every now and then. Morning. That's all. Keep walking. Afternoon. Hello. And it can mean so much to the one that's maybe been on their own a bit too long or haven't had communication for a little while, might be 2 or 3 days with no one speaking. Just little things in the community. Goodest one said, tis a... traffic is terrific.

Thank you all for caring for each other. Yes, let me just have a little wonder. Trains, 'tis a chug-a-luggin, most beautiful. And weather, 'tis 10 degrees now, looking to reach 17. Oh, that's interesting. And a dash of rain, possibly. Oh, no, I beg your pardon, looking to reach 14. Today, and nearly 10 degrees. Must say, when I was coming in, most comfortable. Some nice layers upon the body, but comfortable, no wind trying to get into your bones, your jiggly bones. We used to call the skeleton, didn't we, the jiggly bones. And possibly a dash of rain. Traffic. Terrific, thank you. Everything pretty beautiful. It is nearly 8:10. A dash of music. Then another most interesting interview to share.

darlings, the lovely Jennifer, her from Jennifer Williamson from Williamson Lawyers, she's not able to make our interview this morning. However, we will realign with her. She's delightful and committed, you know, and as I'm thinking about it, and somewhat like we go to doctors and nurses in our life, we will all go to a doctor and or a nurse for knowledge to help heal us. And as I think about it now, the lawyers and solicitors and barristers, they're the same. We will all go to one of them probably in our lifetime, hopefully not met very often. However, they are there for us to gain understanding about other parts of our life too. And in that way, as we think, you know, if you sweep floors at Woolies or pack the fridge in Coles or dig holes in, outside on the road and lay bitumen or repair railway track, whatever it is that you are doing, you're all benefiting everybody else. Thank you. Thank you for what work that you do and for how it helps others out there and how important each contribution is, one not more so than the other. You know, and you may think that the surgeon's more important than the person that packs the cold shelves in Woolies, but no, the surgeon goes to buy that stuff and needs to buy it. So we are all an essential part of helping each other, you know, and to thank those around us doing any of those things, the receptionist, the taxi driver, whoever it might be, just look at them with, or not look, appreciate the part that they are playing to keep us's all plundering, blundering, wandering, dancing on. Morning, darlings. Most good morning. I hope you're digging the music. Isn't it most interesting? The one lot comes from the album that I mentioned. And I shall find t'other one. Let us keep playing.

the best things in life are free. And I'm suggesting that is us, you know, having that soft eye upon nature, the thanking of the trees and the birds, etc. That's all free, that, and the beautifulness of colour amongst us, and the smile to each other, that the best things are they the most, the warmest things, tender is the word, isn't it?

0: Good morning, I'm Laura Devoy. US President Donald Trump has threatened to hit Iran hard in the coming hours after the two sides exchanged strikes yesterday. He said Tehran was taking too long to sign a peace deal. The BBC's Tom Bateman is in Washington.
1: He said, you know, we hit them hard yesterday. Okay, well, we knew that. And then he said, and we're going to hit them hard again today. So this gives you a sense that this spiral of escalation potentially is not over. There is a sense that I think this latest round showed that each side was trying to restrain themselves to a certain extent. You know, Mr. Trump had telegraphed the attacks on Iran. The Iranians then fired, yes, on Gulf countries and over towards Jordan, but these supposedly were mostly shot down. It appeared to be a limited number of drones and missiles. But if you've now got the White House saying they're going to hit back again, well, where does that leave things?
0: India says 21 sailors have been rescued, though three are missing after an oil tanker was struck by the US military. The US Central Command says an aircraft fired precision munitions into the engine room of the vessel, which was off the coast of Oman. It claims the crew repeatedly failed to comply with directions from American forces. The US has been blocking access to the nearby Strait of Hormuz since mid-April. Arthritis Australia says new funding will give hope to millions of Australians who suffer from the condition. The federal government has allocated $100 million over 10 years to establish a research mission. It aims to find out more about arthritis in a bid to improve prevention, diagnosis and treatment of the condition. About one in four Australians live with arthritis and other musculoskeletal conditions. The High Court will today hear an appeal from shareholders who argue the Commonwealth Bank should compensate them for inflated share prices. They say the bank failed to inform them of a $700 million fine it was ordered to pay after AUSTRAC found it had breached anti-money laundering and terror financing laws. The shareholders claim shares were traded at a higher price than what a properly informed market would have set. The federal court previously dismissed the claim. New data reveals complaints about mobile and internet services are rising. David Wilson reports on the latest report from the Telecommunications Industry Ombudsman.
2: 14,002 complaints were made to the Ombudsman between January and March this year. People seeking compensation for financial and non-financial losses rose by 32.7% and 3% respectively, whilst those about connectivity, reliability and coverage were up 5.7%. Ombudsman Cynthia Gabert says the figures are similar to the previous quarter, but the rises remain concerning, and one small problem can quickly grow into major financial stress. She encourages telcos to be proactive and communicate earlier and more regularly.
0: More than 55,000 tickets have been sold for Tasmania's Winter Arts and Music Festival. Dark Mofo kicks off today. Run by the Museum of Old and New Art, the festival will include a public art gallery on the decks of the new Spirit of Tasmania, which docked in Hobart earlier this week. More than 100,000 people are expected to attend the Winter Feast, run over the next two weekends. Turning to sport, Billy Frampton is free to play this weekend, successful in his bid to downgrade a three-match suspension. The Collingwood defender was charged over a tackle on Melbourne's Brody Majacek, which resulted in a fractured neck. The AFL argued the tackle was inherently dangerous, but the tribunal found Frampton's actions were not careless and Majacek's actions contributed to his injury. Frampton said it was distressing to hear his former teammate call for help.
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0: most interesting blues. That's the extraordinary Freddie King, 6'7", he twere. And Eric Clapton described him as the most stimulating performer he had ever shared a stage with. So those early black men and women out of the Delta inspired, deeper word than that even, led the new generation coming out of the West to be so unexpectedly experimental in their own way, and to get their musical instruments to talk or sing in such a powerful way. And it was that mob, the Howlin' Wolves and the B.B. Kings and Screamin' Jay Hawkins, that early mob of, I want to use the word bravery, but it wouldn't have been in their vocab. They would have just been just allowing what was in their hearts to manifest, I think. And yeah, how extraordinary they were. I do hope you're enjoying that type of music. The lovely wizard has arisen, his hat still looking most superb upon the, can I say, silver bearded, silver moustached young chappy, the wizard here, grizzling a little bit with a smile. 'Tis the lovely wizard. Morning, young man. And I'm going to play on. Don't go anywhere, please.
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0: are
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7: 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Hello, this is Bronwyn Logan with Community Notice Board. The Nepean Blue Mountains Prostate Cancer Support Group will hold their next meeting on Monday the 15th of June at 6:45 for 7 at the Lyonnais Golf Club at 1 Lyonnais Parade. Partners are encouraged to attend. For information, phone 1300 1338 78. The Blackheath Campbell Rhododendron Gardens will host a water bugs seminar on Sunday the 21st of June. You will learn about identifying and collecting water bugs and how to conduct a water health check from Australia's leading water bug expert, John Goodham. Places are limited, so booking is advised ASAP by emailing secretary@rhodogarden.org.au. The Varuna Writers Centre has several courses coming up in the second half of this year, with applications closing soon. For course details and costs, go to varuna.com.au or phone 4782 5674. Poets in the Pub will be held in the Family Hotel Katoomba on Sunday the 14th of June from 2 until about 5. New readers are always welcome. The Lura Cockatoo Market is held fortnightly on the second and fourth weekend of the month in the CWA Hall at 137 Megalong Street. Stallholders sell freshly baked bread, jams, records, books, jewellery, plants, flowers and bric-a-brac. 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

Darlings. She said I was to blame when it goes back. My apologies for that, goodest ones. A dash more fabulous music, please. Do stay tuned.

0: Ain't he just fabulous? The Freddie King we've been listening to also. Good morning, darlings. Tis Catch the Lovely, the most wonderfulest, the wizard himself from Blackheath has arisen through the mist, looking most extraordinary as always. And I'm particularly clever at recognising good-looking chappies, and he's a particularly good-looking chappie. Good morning, young man.
1: Oh, we've got new microphones.
0: So the news tis nearly upon us. Darlings, please do stay tuned to listen to he and I on the Scenic World Hour and our sharing about things that take place in the community and how we can improve or recognise what that is. Do please stay tuned. We shall be back.
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3: Good morning, I'm Laura Devoy. The US has launched additional strikes against multiple targets in Iran. The US Central Command described them as self-defense strikes and said they were in response to Iran's unwarranted and continued aggression. Earlier this morning, President Donald Trump warned of further strikes after both sides struck targets in the Middle East yesterday.
4: We hit them hard yesterday and we're going to hit them again hard today.
3: An expert in work, employment and social policy says until the labour market improves, a rise in multiple job holders is not a positive sign. Tomorrow, the Australian Bureau of Statistics will release its data on the number of workers who hold more than one job. The last figures showed that number was close to 1 million, after both sides struck targets in the Middle East yesterday.
4: We hit them hard yesterday and we're going to hit them again hard today.
3: An expert in work, employment and social policy says until the labour market improves, a rise in multiple job holders is not a positive sign. Tomorrow, the Australian Bureau of Statistics

0: Reported.
1: until we actually have an economy where people are able to get enough work and are not under the cost of living pressures that they currently are, I think that's multiple job holdings, not a good sign.
0: Disappearances linked to the serial killer Ivan Milat are among the cases being examined by a New South Wales parliamentary committee. Shannon Kirkwood reports.
2: Families of people who have disappeared have not given up hope of finding out what happened to their loved ones. The first hearing of a New South Wales inquiry into unsolved murders and missing persons is being held today. Among those to give evidence, the family of Karen Rowland, whose body was found 3 months after she disappeared in 1971. They believe she may have been one of Ivan Milat's first victims. Family members of 3-year-old Cheryl Grimmer, who was kidnapped in 1970, will also front the inquiry.
0: Recent surveys show up to 2,000 koalas are living in an area around Mount Sugarloaf in the New South Wales Hunter region, but the data indicates koalas are much more widespread in Lake Macquarie than previously thought. The local council says the population is turning out to be larger and more dense than expected, with 2,000 a conservative estimate. The head of football's governing body, FIFA, says it's unfortunate a referee was denied entry to the United States ahead of the World Cup, but people need to chill and relax. Gianni Infantino faced the media today for the first time in 3 years ahead of the start of the World Cup tomorrow, Australian time. He was asked about Omar Artin, a Somali refugee who now won't take part in the tournament after being denied entry to the US despite holding a diplomatic passport.
3: Maybe sometimes it's good as well to just, you know, chill, relax. We work on everything. We try to solve everything. Sometimes to immediately start screaming and shouting has the opposite effect of finding a solution.
0: Somalia is one of the countries on a travel ban list introduced by US President Donald Trump. Turning to sport, in athletics, Curtis Marshall has won the men's pole vault at the Diamond League event in Oslo. It's his second win this week.
4: I sat down with my coach and we studied the track and studied last time I jumped here. Jumped 571 last year for third. This year, jumped 582 for first. So it's an improvement on last year. And if we can just keep building every year and every comp, that's all you can ask for.
0: Meantime, Gout Gout has finished sixth in his first Diamond League final. The 18-year-old clocked a time of 20.6 in the 200 metres, almost a second slower than his personal best, which remains the fastest time run this season.
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6: Darlings, most is good morning. 'Tis the scenic world... hour with the lovely wizard and a good looking catchy. May I just say firstly, trains tis a chug-a-lug and beautifully, traffic. There is that block at Victoria Pass, however, there is a by road you can take to continue both east and west. Do allow a little bit more time, maybe 10, 15 minutes in either direction to get to where you is a going. At the right time, whether tis 9.5, tis 10 degrees, looking to get to 14. Seems there's not any wind at the moment as I cast my eyes out through the window, but partly cloudy, so there's a lovely sort of silveriness rather than a blueness across the sky. Medium chance of showers, becoming less likely in the afternoon. Darlings, please do stay tuned. Young man, would you like to play a dash of music? Good morning, young man.
7: Well, good morning, everybody, and welcome to the Scenic World Hour. And it's basically it's a venue for charities and community-based people and groups to come in and discuss what they want to talk about.
6: Thank you very much, Scenic World.
7: And it's a lot of these small charities have trouble getting airtime, and you are welcome to apply to myself or Catchy, and book in and come in and talk about what you're doing. You mightn't be listening to this because you don't listen to the radio very much because it's not something you work with.
6: No, but we're fabulous.
7: But if you've got someone that's telling you this, please, please do it and to come in and, give it a go. I think you'll get a lot of positive feedbacks. Anyway, I'm going to play a little something from UNASA.

0: Nadoa.
1: Who?
0: See if you like this. You know, see it?
1: Where are they from?
0: He's out of Africa.
1: Okay.
0: Out of Africa. Here we go. Let's see what this is like. It's off an album called Nothing in Vain. Okay, should be getting a signal.

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4: Tis the scenic world, tis the wizard and Catch the Lovely here for the hour to share with you. And gee, that was gorgeous, that music, young man.
5: Yep, that was Segal Co.
4: Segal what?
5: Co is the name of the song. Yunusa Nador, Nothing in Vain.
4: South
5: now, you
4: Africa.
5: Were going to ask me something about eyebrows.
4: I've been pondering the purpose of the eyebrow upon its position above the eye upon this funny sort of dial we call the face, and been wondering what the hairiness of the eyebrow, what its purpose is.
5: Well, if you look at the animals in the wild, not refined animals like us. But if you look at animals in the wild, they've got a very poking out top eyebrow. And it basically, it stops things falling into your eye.
4: So
5: it's like a little veranda.
4: A little veranda, isn't
5: it? Now, as
4: beautiful?
5: You pointed out, as Robin is being very subtle this morning, and she pointed out that Murray, you've got normal eyebrows there, but over the top is this
4: most
5: long
4: beautiful
5: selection of curly hair.
4: Yeah.
5: And
4: it's
5: I
4: beautiful
5: said, well, you know, we've all got genetical pasts, and that particular hair on me, or those hairs, they were a group of hairs that grew up around the little horns that come out of the top of my eyes. And it looked
4: me
5: a bit obvious when you got two little horns coming out of the top of your eyes.
4: Oh.
5: So nature, in its course, decided that it was going to grow these hairs that would curl
4: disguise
5: around the little horn. So it was like a little hairy, I don't know, cactus, I suppose.
4: But yes, cactus.
5: For the want of a better way of trying
4: but
5: to describe.
4: Young man, but the wizards don't have horns, but they could well have cactuses.
5: Or well, maybe that was another life and I was another person.
4: Good morning, young man. Most lovely to have you here upon the Wanda.
5: Now, Catchy had a lady in for an interview and she was telling me about this, and I was wondering what we were going to talk about this today. And Catchy had a woman in and they were talking about pets.
4: Yes.
5: And you know, what happens with pets?
4: When
5: and
4: there's a divorce, when there's a separation. And in particular, how that affects the little kids.
5: Yep. And also, what about pets? If you're old or you're poor, and so what's a pet going to do for you? Well, I'm going to tell you one story first. There's a bloke running around in Blackheath. He's living rough. And he's got this beautiful dog with him. And you think, oh, well, that's starving the dog. No, not in the least. The dog is very well fed.
4: Yes.
5: And very well looked after.
4: And they give unconditional love.
5: Yeah, and it's companionship.
4: Oh, absolutely.
5: It's such a good, it's a rough relationship, but the dog's happy. He's with someone that loves him. He loves the other person.
4: Yeah, yeah. And I want to suggest they do a lot of healing and they don't use any words. Isn't that wonderful?
5: Yep. And they don't nag you.
4: That's what I mean.
5: They might chew your leg or if they're hungry, but, you know, no pain, no gain. That's what you're looking at there. But
4: I have a question for you, young man.
5: Yeah?
4: When you're choosing music for your radio show, how are you influenced? Do you have particular genres that you love or...?
5: Well, I'm going. I like to think that I choose it for the mood or the moment or
4: of
5: what we're talking
4: how you
5: about.
4: Feel.
5: Yeah, you know, you. I've been looking through here for doggy songs.
4: Oh yeah, that's interesting.
5: And so, but you imagine if you're camping rough, right? And the dog's not that unhappy. He's probably got a blanket and he's going to be covered up. So you know that's all right. But you. You were a bit of a heavy sleeper and the dog is kind of like a little guard, isn't it?
4: Oh, without question, and I would suggest quite often when we see a dog and they're laying there with their eyes closed, have a look at them. There'll always be one ear.
5: Yep.
4: And they're not really sleeping, they're meditating.
5: Yep.
4: They're just...
5: And you look at the eyes and there's always one eye twitching.
4: Yeah, yeah.
5: That's the one that's cocked.
4: Yeah.
5: Boom!
4: Yeah, yeah. Totally alert all the time. And their role
5: like
4: is to... I always appreciate when I go to someone's home and their dog comes out and growls a bit to begin with, because it's part of the role of the dog is to protect and defend, isn't it?
5: Yeah. Well, the bloke that does the next show with me, Tad, he's a Kelpie man, and he's had Kelpies... I think he was up to his third one. And they were buddies. They were pals. They went everywhere.
4: Is that a collie Kelpie?
5: We'll ask Tad when he gets in.
4: Yeah. Yeah.
5: But
4: What sort of
5: sheepdogs?
4: Okay. Yeah.
5: And so basically, he had them. But what's a pet going to do with you as an older person, as a single person? Let's be honest about it. A non specific age, but you're single. That's to start with. It teaches you. It's a companion.
4: Without question, an important companion. Isn't
5: it's a four-legged hot water bottle.
4: Yes.
5: And if you feed it properly, it's not a four-legged gas machine.
4: And also a protector,
5: a
4: defender, and it also receives love without question or need of explanation. You can just pour your love into that.
5: And you can
4: one.
5: Sit there and cry at days of our lives.
4: And the little dog will respond.
5: Will just simply say, well, it's okay, Mum.
4: Yeah.
5: I don't know why you're getting wrapped up in that crap anyway, but it's all right. But no, they are very, very forgiving. They're very, and they say that if you have a pet all your life, you're going to say you'll live 10 years longer. And just...
4: How interesting.
5: And the other thing too is when you're older and you're there and you've got no responsibilities, you're just looking after yourself, well, you're inclined to say, I don't think I bother. Oh, I don't really. Yeah. I'm not interested. Maybe I don't need that food. Maybe I shouldn't go to the doctors. But if you've got a pet, you've got responsibility.
4: Well, may I say in relation to that, one of the those less fortunate than us living on the street with a dog...
5: Yep.
4: And he said to me one day that he had feeling that he didn't want to go on, but then he said, but then I looked at my dog, whom I love dearly, and he said, of course, who was going to look after my dog?
5: Well, that's...
4: And so being on the street without a home and having this extraordinary companion still who sleeps with that person...
5: Yep.
4: And in a sense guides that person, isn't it? How important, as you're saying, with those without others that love them, how important for that person, man, and particularly Sir Wizard, a woman on the street like that.
5: Well, I think anyone living alone, it's a good thing. Now, the other side we want to look at now is, what's it like as a couple? What's it like with a family? If you've got a family and you've got pets, you're teaching your kids how to look after animals and what animals can do for them. And there's nothing better than a little kid bonding with an animal.
4: Essential. Essential.
5: Now, we've got Tad in the room. You sit here, Tad. I'm going to cross-examine you. Can you please? Come on, sit down.
4: And while you're doing
5: little
4: that...
5: Little does he know this is carefully planned between Catchy and myself reveal a secret. Come on.
4: Young man, just as an interlude, are you ready?
5: Yep.
4: On this extraordinary bubbling nursery of the Milky Way, the uncountable stars have been our guiding lights, our navigators since ancient cultures began to traverse into parts unknown, and our universal language, or is it the dancingness of life, that is love, food and music?
5: Well, in Australia, this month is the month of the dog.
4: Oh,
5: that's because when the solar system or the stars align in a certain place,
4: yes,
5: it's called the constellation of the dog. Now,
4: that's beautiful.
5: Beautiful word. Now, today we've got Tad here. As you know, he's on the radio show next with me. But Tad is a bit interested in dogs, weren't you, Tad?
6: Oh, yeah. Okay.
4: One minute.
5: Wait, we've got to get it live.
4: Please bring microphone closer.
6: I've had a couple of good dogs in my life. Smart dogs. I like smart dogs.
5: Because they'd be
4: Kelpie. Is it Collie Kelpie?
6: The last one I had was a Kelpie.
4: Is what that Collie Kelpie or just Kelpie?
6: Oh, that was Mischief. She was a dog of many shades.
5: A mongrel.
6: Fennec and mongrel and clever as.
4: Yeah. And I think quite a lot of the mixed dogs, those without, they're really very smart, aren't they?
6: Well, I don't particularly like, I know they're popular, but I don't particularly like designer dogs. Labradoodles and what have you.
4: But
6: I understand why some people they love their pet and they don't mind it. They like a labradoodle, or I know people with little shih tzus and things like that. And it was good one time. Speaking of my last dog, the Kelpie, she was obsessed with catching sticks and balls. It's something I never teach another dog. It becomes obsessive. But friends we used to visit had a little shih tzu, Tyson. And when she'd stalk the stick, he'd take umbrage at it and have a go at her.
4: Okay.
6: So there's this shih tzu the size of a shoebox going to have a go at the Kelpie. And she was such a good girl, she didn't have a go back. She put her foot on his head and pushed him out of the way. It was like, back to your box, little man.
5: Really? And he did that?
6: He'd go back into his bed and have a big sulk.
5: Oh, my godfathers.
4: So, young man...
5: That's what you call the power of the poor.
4: Would you care to play another tune for us,
5: I reckon,
4: please?
5: I will. See if you can recognise it.

0: I mean, what an extraordinary mob of musicians all together in that, playing what I think is improvisation, and them all having that skill, Sir Wizard, to listen with that, with their extraordinary ear, and be in amongst the all of those sounds with such precision.
1: Well, I think the fact that it's by a group called Saint Germain.
0: Yes.
1: And Saint Germain is a suburb or suburbs in a group in Paris that's absolutely amazingly multicultural.
0: And musically, so
1: therefore,
0: interesting.
1: Yeah. And then if you, that particular song is called Hanky Panky. Now you'd know that as a John Lee Hooker song.
0: Okay.
1: That was one of his famous ones.
0: Can I ask when this record or this music was, what kind of era were we in?
1: Oh, the last five or six years.
0: Brand new, yeah.
1: Yeah, pretty brand new.
0: Go
1: but
0: on.
1: They just take it and mix it. And it's, they just mix it.
0: Wow.
1: And they just, and then they got this rule, there's never too many instruments.
0: Oh.
1: And somehow, and I'm looking for one now, I'm looking for some out of Africa where they do blues. And, you know, it sounds just like that. It's got every conceivable instrument in it, and they're playing blues.
0: And you're talking about being in an area in a huge city,
1: yep,
0: where there's so many different cultures, and them all coming together and bringing all the different instruments,
1: yep,
0: together to make, a unique sound.
1: That's right.
0: Isn't it? How interesting.
1: Anyway, we're getting back to pets.
0: But also in amongst that music, if I may, how important, Louisa, particularly in areas, for example, in a city with poverty, for example, and the necessariness of music. Is that a fair term?
1: Well, it is. Yeah, it's almost as necessary as a pet. and getting back to pets, now, a lot of people say, oh, I can't afford them. But
0: yes.
1: if you ask around, there's a lot of vets that will help senior citizens and unemployed people out with the cost of their pet maintenance. If you go to a lot of the charities, there is, in the food section there, there is canned and dried food.
0: Very good.
1: That you can pick up and take home for your, the person that you want to give it to, and your little pet. And there's a, it's basically in your backpack, it would be about, it's probably not good to buy cans, but a couple of packets of food, wet and dry.
0: But
1: and
0: also
1: you can carry them.
0: Go to your butcher, get some bones and bubble up a bit of stew. And while you're talking in this field, can I just raise how important our op shops are in that possibility of going in, getting some free bread, thank you very much, or having that kind of range of food that you can afford. Aren't op shops important, Sir Wizard?
1: Well, you've got to look back to the producers as well, because, like,
0: yes,
1: the neighbourhood centre at Blackheath, it sometimes has a deal with a number of pet food people.
0: Ah.
1: And, they drive down, and literally they'll give them one or two pallets if they got the size vehicle, and they bring it back up, and then you break that down into a smaller package, and all of a sudden you're getting, possibly a month's dog food or 2 weeks dog food, and that's priceless.
0: Oh, it is.
1: It's priceless to anyone that's living alone or is, needs companionship. If you're living rough, it's still priceless, and it's a good way of getting it. If you think you can get help with your vet, a lot of the vets will de-sex the animal free of charge. A lot of vets will work with things like that.
0: Injections and so forth.
1: Injections. And if you look, I think we talk about it here on the radio, about once a year there's a three-month period where you can go along and get these injections and operations done. And it's sponsored by the council because the council's got an obligation to stop illegitimate babies, I suppose.
0: Yes.
1: And to protect animals and help. And they get a funding for it. It's old age hardship funding.
0: Okay.
1: And that is, all these things are available. You get the same thing as when you go to the doctor. You ask around and you'll get, you know, bulk billing and
0: But help also what you're like saying that. Too is that if you have a low income, there is some support in the community, and how important that family member we call the pet is to our own health at the same time.
1: And another good place, I mean, think outside the square a bit, and if you hang around grocery shops, and then you'll see there's markdowns on meat, markdowns on a lot of things, and sometimes there's ultra markdowns, and you might get
0: a
1: big piece of a couple of big pieces of steak, you know, you might get them for $5.
0: Yeah.
1: One for you, one for the pet.
0: Yeah.
1: And all of a sudden, you know, you're doing what you want to do. Cook it up with some vegetables, you know.
0: Yeah, spread it out so it lasts.
1: And if it's a particularly rough day, right, you know, it's a rough week and you can't afford the thing, I mean, God forbid you could put a few lentils in it and with the vegetable.
0: And not only that, good for the dog.
1: Yeah.
0: Or the cat. Yeah.
1: Would that be right, Tad? Would you think? Right. What?
2: Sorry, I was having a nap.
1: Oh, you're having a nap. All right.
0: We can't. We're being brilliant, and he's napping. I'm not happy about that. So
1: one time we get our act together in a month,
0: and he's napping.
1: But give it some thought. And even blankets, you know.
0: Yeah.
1: If you drop in any op shop and say, look, I've got a pet, and this is regardless of anything, could you save me a stained... Now, this is the way you put it. If you get any,
0: save me a reasonable quilt or a
1: torn blanket, save, put it aside for me. And you know what? 9 times out of 10, they'll walk out the back and they'll bring in a box and you can go through it and pick one out for your pet. And it doesn't matter. He's not going to worry about whether it's stained or not. No. He's sleeping on it.
0: But also, I'm wanting to thank... those that are in op shops offering their services as volunteers.
1: Yeah.
0: And the loveliness of them and their knowledge. And you can go and ask and they know where to go or to where to point out to. I just recently bought a toaster.
1: From an op shop?
0: For $5, thank you.
1: $5?
0: And it's lovely and it works.
1: You didn't ask me for the one I had spare at home. Could have saved yourself $5.
0: But
1: four slices. Murray's
2: Emporium.
1: Oh, that's a bit rude.
0: Come closer, please.
1: Okay, right. Now, the other thing is, you see, when you work in an op shop, you've got to think about the following.
0: Whether Sir Tad is actually listening or snoozing, that's important.
1: Look, it's early in the morning.
0: Is it?
1: And he is meditating the program coming.
0: Oh, I see.
1: You see, he's drawing all those little weird threads
0: deep in
1: of the cosmos
0: creativeness.
1: Together. God, we talk crap, don't we?
2: My chirpy got angry with me. She'd destroy her bed. That would teach me a lesson somehow.
0: Why would she? Sure what would she get angry with you about?
2: Oh, she left. Didn't get to go in the car. Had to mind the house. Didn't like that.
0: Oh, didn't like being left behind.
2: No. And so you come home and there'd be a snowstorm and where her bed had been shredded.
0: Yeah.
2: You'd open the door and she'd know. And she'd this guilty look. It's like, oh, no.
0: Yeah.
2: They've come
0: I've
2: home.
0: Been sprung. And then you'd have to go to an op shop and get another mattress.
2: Yeah. Yep.
1: So is this... You gave her feather quills, did you?
2: Oh, whatever was around. Yeah, like you said, any sort of blanket, they're happy with it, whatever they can get.
0: Yeah.
1: But didn't you realise after the first feather quilt that it was going to be
2: snowstorm.
1: A veritable chicken fight?
2: it sort of looked like she'd raided a chook pen or something.
0: But what's interesting about that too is how intelligent, like you might not agree, but telling you in the way that the dog could that he or she wasn't happy instead of not.
2: Oh, the best part was the guilty look on her face when you opened the door.
0: Yeah.
2: And she's there in this mess. It's like, I thought you'd never come home again. I thought I was going to die of starvation. And all of a sudden, here you are, you've turned up. And I've wrecked my bed.
0: Just to let you know.
2: Best command I taught dogs was listen as a
0: Go
2: command.
0: On. Yeah. Oh, gee, that's good.
2: You can teach them to listen if they're clever enough.
0: And by using that term and then having...
2: Oh, it has to be a follow-up.
0: So they must be multilingual. They speak their own language.
1: Well, I think
0: then they understand English.
1: Well,
0: or whatever language you're talking to them.
2: Just the words, tone of voice.
0: Yeah.
1: Mm. Yeah. Describe how you trained around snakes, Dad.
2: Oh, yeah, one time we were walking along the railroad, actually, coming back from between Mount Vic and Blackheath. And she did a detour. She was up ahead of us as usual. Had the Kelpie has to be in front.
0: Yes.
2: So she did done this detour, and when we got there, it turned out it was a snake. So she didn't tell us, but she spotted it herself. And was clever enough. You don't mess with snakes.
0: Yes. And was she defending? Was she protecting?
2: No, she was just taking a U-turn around it.
0: Oh yeah.
1: And tell her how you.
2: So we could work it, yeah.
0: Let us come back shortly, please.
1: Okay.
0: Hold the line, darlings.
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0: Louisa, your first song that you played was fabulous, and it's getting more. Is it esoteric?
1: Well, this is a little bit different because that was Nusrat.
0: Nusrat. Go on.
1: Fateh Ali Khan with Michael Brook, and it's a collaboration with a bit of Western music and a bit of African music there.
0: Yeah, and not so mad about that one.
1: Well, it grows
0: on fusion.
1: You. Yeah, and they're really good to see in concert.
0: Are they?
1: Oh, yeah, they come on and all these sort of different
0: skillful
1: things happening. Anyway, we've got to go in a minute, but firstly, before we go, Ted, you got lost in the bush. How did you get home? It's you and your dog, you're lost.
2: Oh, let the dog take me home. She was never lost.
0: See.
2: I've got a lousy sense of direction, so I had a dog that had a brilliant sense of direction.
1: Yeah, but you didn't want that sense of direction to start till you've had a good walk. So what was your command to go home?
2: Well, go home was just, you know, didn't
0: standard.
2: Tell it was dinner time.
0: but how interesting is the dog's radar to wherever it was that you took her and wandered with her, that she constantly had that knowledge of where home was, whether you were east or west or south or north of it. How extraordinary is their capacity to remain in tune with that kind of direction? Isn't that interesting?
2: The only time she'd be really naughty in the bush was if she got on a roo. She liked to chase.
0: Yeah.
2: Naughty girl. Yeah.
0: But still knew where home was.
2: Oh, yeah.
0: Isn't that an interesting...
1: Yeah, but if she's off chasing the roo, then you finally... When Tad finally finds his own way out of the bush, the dog's waiting at home.
0: Left Tad out there.
2: I just hear her howling down the gully and all this sort of thing. I just walk off. A few minutes later, she suddenly just appear.
0: Yeah.
2: Just pop out of the bush.
0: Yeah. Darlings, thank you so much for sharing, lending your ear to us as Upon the Radio. This is the Scenic World Hour. Next week, I'm hopeful that we will have a most interesting one to share with, other than the two naughty ones that are here. It is 9:52, and we shall now play the CNB.
1: And just before you go to that, what we've told you, and from the two of us, the three of us here today, look, it's not that big a cost problem. But just think about it. It's a companionship.
0: Yes.
1: It's a bit of a guard dog or a guard animal. And it's also company. Company is what is really good. And it just keeps you younger. You can't die because you've got a pet.
0: That's right.
1: You
0: try
1: that.
0: That's it.
2: Oh, you die and they'll eat you.
1: and you say, the doctor says to you, how come you're getting better and better and better? I've got a pet. I can't die.
0: Yeah, yeah. Darling, stay tuned.
2: So
0: please stay tuned.
2: Your counsel.
3: 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Hello, this is Bronwyn Logan with Community Notice Board. The Nepean Blue Mountains Prostate Cancer Support Group will hold their next meeting on Monday the 15th of June at 6:45 for 7 at the Lyonnais Golf Club at 1 Lyonnais Parade. Partners are encouraged to attend. For information, phone 1300 1338 78. The Blackheath Campbell Rhododendron Gardens will host a water bugs seminar on Sunday the 21st of June. You will learn about identifying and collecting water bugs and how to conduct a water health check from Australia's leading water bug expert, John Goodham. 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The Varuna Writers' Centre has several courses coming up in the second half of this year, with applications closing soon. 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

0: ordinary workers in the council who make all of our services tick, everything from child maternal health to childcare to the waste collection, parks, everything. These workers are left behind. They deserve a whole lot more. So, yeah, I support the workers that support us.
1: One.
2: G'day, my name's Davey. I'm a council worker working in the parks.
3: Yep.
2: I'm here today because workers, council workers, like so many workers, have just gone backwards in their wages. This is the only way we're going to take a step forward. Rate capping sucks. Don't support it if you're listening out there. It's the way the government's used to really suppress our wages. It gives the CEOs an excuse to not pass on real wage increases. We've got to put an end to it. And I'm really pleased to be here today with all these other workers taking a stand.
4: Hi, I'm Liz Kelly. I'm the finance manager at Victorian Trades Hall Council, and I'm an ASU member, and I'm supporting the right for members to strike and work with councils on a multi-employer bargaining. It's part of the law. They should be able to do it.
1: Thanks, Heath.
5: Hey guys, we're here to have a big strike, and we want our 10%, and we want it now. Thank you. Peace.
4: I'm Liz Kelly. I'm the finance manager at Victorian Trades Hall Council, and I'm an ASU member, and I'm supporting the right for members to strike and work with councils on a multi-employer bargaining. It's part of the law. They should be able to do it.
1: Thanks, Heath.
6: I'm here because the council workers, they've just been given a shit deal, and they do a lot of really good work. They do work that's vital to the community, and they deserve to get paid fairly for the work that they do, and it's really as simple as that.
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3: Good morning, I'm Laura Devoy. Iran's military says it will target any ships travelling through the Strait of Hormuz after the US launched additional strikes this morning. The US Central Command says strikes were self-defence in response to Iran's unwanted and continued aggression. In a statement, the Iranian military confirmed the strait had been completely closed to all types of vessels. US Defence Secretary Pete Hegseth spoke to the media before the strikes this morning.
4: As President Trump said, they've been tapping. You can see when someone's trying to tap on a deal. Instead, they're going to have tap bombs dropping on key facilities in Iran from the United States of America.
3: Australia has signed a joint statement with 21 other nations condemning Iranian-backed plots to kill dissidents, journalists and Jewish communities. Released by the UK government, the statement said the countries stand united in their determination to protect their countries and people against these threats.